0: and Kelvin on a Worship Wednesday. I want to go to something. Adam, you see all the list and the top players in the NFL, the 100.
1: Kelvin, here in Philly, dude, I used to work with Fowler at ESPN, the Jalen Hurts one. People absolutely want to.
0: Well, stay there then. I was going to go another player, but go there with Jalen Hurts. No, I was going to go somewhere else, but stay with Jalen Hurts. Doesn't make the top 10 quarterbacks. But if you look at the most successful over the last 7-8 years, he's got to be in that list.
1: Pretty good. Yeah. I know. Look, he's not playing 111, but the guy shows up when it counts. I mean, we could say all we want, done for all time. It's a true fact. Needs to be better. True fact. But the guy's won a lot in his career. And the Justin Herbert stuff, personal people love him. The guy's super talented. More talent than Hurts, but how's he elevating his football team? Look at Stafford. Now, yes, he's with better players. Rob and I have debated this for as long as I've known him about Stafford, but Stafford is an elite quarterback, and he backs it up with great play when it matters. And yes, he's with better football players, better coaching too. Let's not forget the coaching matters.
2: Yeah, but I watched Stafford's entire. I watched his entire career, and I think you guys give him a big pass in Detroit. He had Ndamukong Suh. I can go back and give you when they had a top 5 defense and they played Dallas in the playoffs. You can go look. There were situations and circumstances. He played with Calvin Johnson. He played with, Nick Fairley? They had a really good defense.
1: Wow. Auburn. Yeah, nice.
2: Yeah, but he was, with Ndamukong Suh and whatnot. And they had a nice little thing there. And I think a lot of quarterbacks, if you add them to that Rams team that had already gone to the Super Bowl, probably could have gotten done what Stafford did. And if you remember in the Super Bowl, there's very few times that you could throw a game-winning touchdown as a quarterback in the Super Bowl and not win Super Bowl MVP. And the reason he didn't win it is because he threw 2 picks in the Super Bowl as well. That's why he didn't get the MVP.
1: I hear you, but Stafford's an elite quarterback right now. Now, he's gotten help, great coaching, and the talent around him, but he's also elevated the talent, which you have to do. And you got to here's the thing, Rob, as we move on here, you got to show up when it matters. And he showed up. And I'm not disagreeing. He was an underachiever with the Lions. He should have been better than he was.
2: Okay, there you go. A lot of people don't want to admit that.
1: Absolutely should have been better.
2: Yes.
1: You know what? I cannot argue your point. It's actually,
2: Kelvin, as much as
1: Rob and I have battled.
0: Yeah.
1: He did a good job there. I have no rebuttal with that one.
0: Adam, Alex, make sure you take that out the tape. We'll never have that again.
2: No, very nice.
1: Adam,
0: we're up against it right now, man, but all we appreciate you as always. And obviously, as you mentioned, we're getting closer and closer to football time, football season, so we'll have you on a lot. Thanks, man.
1: Sounds good.
2: Appreciate it, man. Thank you. See you.
0: No,
2: listen. Did you hear that?
0: Yeah, I did hear that.
2: You know what point I'm making.
0: And I tell people too. You know this. I was right there.
2: You watched him.
0: He missed some throws that. Oh, like that was the one. He missed that one that would be 3rd and 6. You needed to maybe you're up right now. Right, you're up 4. Now we got a punt that a team comes back and they win. Like I agree. He missed a few plays, and sometimes you know this, Rob. He tried to be too cute with that arm talent.
2: Yep.
0: And I fully admit, Matthew Stafford had some plays and some key moments that you like. Okay, of all the times you not throw that little cute, pass, that wouldn't be it. All right, one's got to go, Rob. I think you'll like it. This is about neighbors. Neighbors. Annoying neighbors. I'll explain. It is the Odd Couple on a Worship Wednesday. Stick with your boys, Fox Sports Radio.
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0: one game going on right now. It's the Wings who lead the Fire 21-17. There's about 9 minutes to go in the first half. Paige Becker, she's got 4 points. AZ Fudd, she's got 3 points. While Caitlin Clark dropped 27 points and 11 assists as the Fever defeated the Sun 123-88. Asia Wilson dropped 38 points. It was not enough. The Mystics beat the Aces 100-99. And Nafisa Collier made her season debut today. She had a double-double, 24 points and 10 rebounds as the Lynx defeated the Storm 86-76. Minnesota will head into the All-Star break with the best record in the league. I don't have an update on LeBron James, but I do love everybody that's having fun.
1: We want to know.
0: The LeBron James situation that happened with the introductory press conference that the Miami Heat accidentally put on their YouTube page.
2: Did you apply to be the new YouTube director for the Miami Heat?
0: Obviously.
2: Okay, I'll write a recommendation for you.
0: Thank you so much. Yeah. Put that on like Bryson DeChambeau. I think that'll go up for me.
2: Oh, sure.
0: The Winnipeg Jets, they on their YouTube channel have a date for LeBron James' introductory press conference on July 27th.
2: Oh, like, that would be
0: on
2: awesome.
0: On their YouTube page. Like, wow. It's there. The Montreal Expos. That's right. The Montreal Expos, who have an X page. They tweeted a couple of things. The latest one was, due to unforeseen circumstances, we have postponed our LeBron James introductory press conference indefinitely. So so not good news for them.
2: No, but no.
0: Maybe the Jets. Maybe the Jets.
2: Hey, LeBron could be a Jet.
0: LeBron could be a Jet. It
2: doesn't
0: matter.
2: It's Winnipeg.
0: Saying.
2: Yeah.
0: It doesn't matter.
2: The Jets can finally get a win.
0: Maybe.
2: Hey, there we go.
0: Maybe. A 41-year-old win.
2: That's okay. We had a 41-year-old quarterback, and
0: that's
2: we didn't win.
0: True.
1: Every day, find your wins. That's all you
0: can do. You're right.
2: Thanks so much,
0: Fonzie. We're having a nice time.
2: Coming up next, speaking of LeBron James, the latest in his decision, and it's got nothing to do with the YouTube story. Wait till you hear it. That's next. 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
1: Brett was my guy growing up. He was my favorite player growing up, man.
0: Well, I have a feeling Perez is going to...
1: He's got to hit one more. He's just got to hit one more.
0: I think he's going to hit it, though. Yeah, yeah. Like, call me crazy, but I think he's going to hit it. When it comes to the WNBA, one game going on right now. The Wings lead the Fire 71-64. 2 minutes to go in the third quarter. The Lynx already defeated the Storm 86-76. Nafisa Collier, her debut tonight, 24 points, 10 rebounds. Asia Wilson dropped 38 points. It wasn't enough for the Aces. They lost to the Mystics 100-99. Caitlin Clark, 27 points, 11 assists, as the Fever defeated the Sun 123-88, but she did get her 7th technical of the night.
1: Yeah.
0: Or not the night. Telling
1: Rivers, look at the scoreboard.
2: Look at the blanket scoreboard.
1: Jostling after a play. Look at the scoreboard. Look at the scoreboard.
0: Both of them got a technical, but seems silly.
1: Yeah.
0: Silly.
1: Yeah. Look at the scoreboard.
0: Silly.
1: Scoreboard.
0: Back to you guys.
1: Thank you, Monty.
0: Jess.
1: Coming up next, you want the most fun basketball story of the day? Oh, we got that for you easily. That's straight ahead. Jason and Mike. 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
1: I don't know when Edwin Diaz is returned. So,
27: what? But his bobblehead returns.
1: I know. Notice how that story just kind of disappeared for a while. I mean, he was in his Dodger uniform and they were, you know, pushing that this was going on and he was there. He's a celebrity and we're just going to, you know, let it go away. Let it go away. He's going to return to pitch. Oh, okay. Sure. We could allow this to happen. All right. But. And honestly, I am fine with this NBA story. You think I'm going to be upset? You think, but I'm not. I'm fine.
27: Whenever you preface something, we go, "I'm fine.
1: I'm fine.
27: I'm sure. I'm fine.
1: No, I'm fine." But you
27: and,
1: know,
27: and
1: I'm
27: you
1: fine.
27: Start twitching in your chair a little bit. I get a little.
1: I'm fine. Today, it was revealed that Wemby is going to be on the cover of NBA 2K27. Mm-hmm. Not Jalen Brunson, but it's going to be Wemby.
27: Well, you know who was the maddest?
1: Right.
27: You might not have gotten mad. But the guy who orchestrated the Knicks championship, Danhausen, was mad. He said, "Really?
1: Look, I get Spurs fans were all over social media today going, yeah, the best player in the league is on this." Like, okay, first of all, let me just say, yes, congratulations on this. Spurs fans, really, and this is where I'm at. I'm like, man, it's been 37 days, 38 days. 38 days.
27: You're counting this,
1: dude. This is an unbelievable championship, man. It's not even 40 days.
27: You got a newborn kid.
1: What am I?
27: How old's your kid? 37 days.
1: What am I?
27: How old's your kid? 18 months.
1: No.
27: How old's your kid? 37 months.
1: One of my good friends of mine, who he's a huge Knicks fan. Every 10 days, one of us, hey, happy 10-day anniversary, happy 20-day anniversary, happy month anniversary, like, and we send the OG Anunoby tip in, right? But like Spurs fans, like, you know, going crazy over this, like, really, they still think the NBA finals are going on and they're going to win.
27: Well, I mean, look,
1: like, they know that it's over, right? You know that it's over and you lost.
27: But we've got decades, if not centuries, of wars where you still have people standing there.
1: You know, you
27: had that guy in the what was it? The Last Crusade. I mean, he was there in his knight's outfit, ready for the next invader.
1: You know it's over, right? You know that it's done, and you blew it. And Wemby missed free throws, and Dylan Harper missed layups and free throws, and Brunson went nuts, and you blew the biggest lead in NBA Finals history.
27: No.
1: You know this.
27: You
1: right?
27: can't name check without bringing up Mitch Johnson or De'Aaron Fox. That, I mean, come on.
1: I don't know that they know that. But look. Yes, it's great that Wemby is on the cover.
27: Oh, sure.
1: All right, it's great because he's the guy that's going to carry the NBA for the next decade. And, you know, look, he's going to mature physically and emotionally, and he's going to carry the NBA. Yes, would I like for Jalen Brunson to be on the cover? Yeah, but I don't give a crap. You know why? Because we have the Larry O'Brien Trophy. So I really don't care. It's great that Wemby won. It's great that Wemby's on it. The Knicks won a legendary championship, and I'm okay if it's not Jalen Brunson on the cover. If Spurs fans need to look at this to make themselves feel better about how they gacked away the NBA Finals instead of focusing on, wow, we blew a 29-point lead in the second half of Game 4. Like, I feel like the entire the Spurs, their fans, like, they just think, yeah, the NBA fight just happened. And there's a glitch, and I can't really remember it, and I can't really think about it, but we're just going to be great next year, and this doesn't matter. Like, no, really, you have to understand what happened and what you did. But, hey, if this makes you feel better, hey, Wemby's on the cover of a video game, congratulations. That's awesome. That's great.
27: No, in the end, I mean, on either side, if you're worried about this for more than 8 seconds, except for the marketing and merchandising side of it, which is just curious to me how much an athlete on a cover really moves games, I also want to see the gameplay. Like, I got a 7779, whatever the hell he is today. Mm-hmm. I mean, how big does he look against the other guys on a video game? Well, he's towering and dominating.
1: I'm glad you asked this, because I do know one thing about this video game with Wemby on the cover.
27: Mm-hmm.
1: Okay? The games are only 3.5 quarters long.
27: Oh, that's good.
1: They stop midway through the fourth quarter.
27: Is that a setting that you can pick?
1: Yes. Well, that's the setting
27: for the game. No, that's standard?
1: With Wemby on the cover, that's the setting. It goes 3.5 quarters, and that's it.
27: Okay.
1: Now,
27: that was the one they exported to his hometown and to throughout Europe?
1: Yeah.
27: Is that how it goes? Yeah. Different clock?
1: Yeah. So 3.5 quarters, you're great. Okay. Right? But if the game was 4 quarters, they couldn't put him on the cover.
27: No, look, I mean, cover boys. I mean, you don't have the same Madden curse, do you? I don't think it extends to 2K27.
1: I mean, look,
27: maybe.
1: What do you want to say? You miss free throws, you lost. Like, okay.
27: It doesn't get any worse than that.
1: Okay.
27: So, I mean,
1: you blew it. I mean, what else can I say?
27: This propels me to greatness.
1: What curse can this put on you outside of, hey, 29-point loss in Game 4? You gave up the biggest lead in the history of the NBA.
27: Can I just say, you've now officially become everything that everybody hates about Knicks fans?
1: No!
27: Right in that last minute there, your tone and tenor was no longer national, respected radio host.
1: No, listen.
27: That was fanboy, backwards Knicks cap at the end of the bar.
1: I'll just
27: eat a hoagie.
1: I'll just help Spurs fans out right now. Right, I'll go one. You're excited about the video game. Get one of those One Wish Willow things and break it, and so that hey, we win. I want us to win the championship. That's all you need.
27: You were eating one of those oversized, greasy, thin pieces of pizza.
1: Yeah, just break that thing and make a wish you win the championship. It'll turn out fine. Just go ahead and do that. Exit out by the Fresca, exit Swollen Dome. Coming up next, a big story out of the NFL. Jason and Mike, Fox. 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

0: In its all-star break, Nafisa Collier had her season debut. She ended with 24 points and 10 rebounds as the Lynx took down the Storm 86-76. Minnesota is going to go into the all-star break with the best record. Asia Wilson dropped 38 points, but the Aces lost to the Mystics 100-99. The Wings held on 101-97 against the Fire, Paige Becker's 21 points, while Caitlin Clark, who was pretty hot from beyond the arc at 1.5-5, she ended with 27 points, 11 assists as the Fever crushed the Sun 123-88. Clark did receive her 7th technical foul, so she is one away from a 1-game suspension. In the NFL, Arizona quarterback Jacoby Brissett reported to training camp today along with the rest of his teammates. Nothing new regarding his contract. Seattle Seahawks placed running back Zach Charbonnet on the physically unable to perform list as he continues to recover from tearing his ACL during the playoffs last January. And yeah, the Chiefs released renderings of their new $3 billion stadium in Kansas City, and it's expected to open in 2031. Woo! Back to you guys.
1: Thank you very much, Monty.
0: Like in dodgeball?
1: You know what else is a pirate's favorite letter?
0: R.
1: C.
0: C?
1: Yeah, there you go. C and R. C.
0: Why C?
1: C.
0: For the sea, for the ocean?
1: S-E-A.
0: That's a C.
1: It's R.
0: Oh, I see.
1: But also C.
0: Ah, okay. Entiendo. Entiendo.
1: Entiendo.
0: Entiendo.
1: Sí.
0: Sí.
1: Mucho gusto.
0: Igualmente. Ciao.
1: Coming up next. Yeah, okay, so we had to get that piracy degree conversation.
2: Well, you know, it really evolved into a place you would have never anticipated.
1: And One Wish Willow, sure. But coming up next, hey, a crazy moment. You got to hear it to believe it from earlier today. Jason and Mike Fox.
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0: And then he said in his speech, he says, you know, the Mets have the highest salary in baseball and they lose all the time, unfortunately. But the team, and then he praised the Atlanta Braves, the way they have operated for years and years. It's pretty funny. Yeah, why not? Just out of nowhere. Yeah. And he did bring up, he didn't say Freeman's name, but he said first baseman. Great first baseman. They keep going, and they get things for the first baseman. It was really good. It was amusing. Problem is, like, all these owners are, like, guys that are friends with Trump. So, like, I'm sure he's buddies with the Mets owner, too. So you got to be careful. Don't want to upset somebody that might donate money to the cause. All right, it is the Ben Maller Show. Let's go now to the Who Am I game. A blatant attempt to get you to listen a few minutes longer. So other than Red Sox interim manager Chad Tracy, the only two people who didn't manage their team opening day of the season, the opening day of the season, who had a longer winning streak than the Red Sox, they had 15 wins in a row, they lost the second game of a doubleheader to Baltimore. But the only two managers that had a longer winning streak who didn't start the year managing their team are Bob Allen of the 1890 Philadelphia Phillies and me. Who am I? That is the question. The answer, we'll get to it. We'll do it next.
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0: show. A reminder, save the date. Save the date. The next big Maller meet and greet has been scheduled. It'll be coming up in a little over a month from now, August 29th in Las Vegas, Nevada. Viva Las Vegas. We're going back to Vegas for a Maller meet and greet. That is a Saturday. Love to see you. Love to have you hang out with us. More details as we get closer to the event. We've been doing Vegas for a couple years now. This will be the first Maller meet and greet that we've done since the big weekend in Boston and Worcester. And then a couple weeks before that, we were in Newport, Kentucky and Cincinnati. And I got to meet listeners like Jay in Cincinnati, who, when I met him, he wasn't completely hammered and a schmuck like he was when he called up earlier. But save the date, August 29th, the next great Maller meet and greet of 2026 will take place in Las Vegas, Nevada. All right, back to it. Time now for the big payoff on the Who Am I game. It's where I pretend to be somebody else. Thus, we call it the Who Am I game in honor of the Red Sox, who won 15 straight before losing the nightcap to the Orioles. Other than Red Sox interim manager Chad Tracy and friend of one of my good baseball friends, Jim Tracy, who was managing the Dodgers when I was doing the Dodger Talk stuff back in the day. I love Jim Tracy. Good man. That's his kid. So I'm pulling for Chad Tracy. So other than, full disclosure, other than Red Sox interim manager Chad Tracy, the only two people who didn't manage their teams on the opening day of the season who had longer winning streaks are Bob Allen of the 1890 Phillies and me. Let's see. Maller Prop Guy says, Lorena. Wow, look at Lorena playing for the Portland Pickles, managing, and she's yelling at Ferdog. That doesn't look like AI at all. Alf, the alien opiner, says, the mouth of the South, Jimmy Hart. Are you trying to smoke out our friend who likes to gamble in Arkansas? Is that what you're trying to do here? Buzz Aldrin from Femi, the Macho Man. That's right, Randy Savage. Oh, yeah. From Shane in Des Moines. Who else do we have? Forrest Gregg of the 1985 Green Bay Packers. That's his answer. Leo DeRocher from Analog Al. Whitey Herzog, the White Rat, guessed by Eek in Rosewood, Minnesota. Danny Glover from Not Blind Austin. Not Blind Austin. Dick Hauser. There's a name from the past from James. James is hanging out there in parts unknown. Little Napoleon, Earl Weaver from Steelers Nasty, still one of the all-time great radio. It wasn't broadcast, but the manager's corner with Earl Weaver, one of the all-time great bits of all time, and just absolutely great. Let's see, what else do we have? A lot of reaction to Andrew and Jesus Radio. Tommy Lasorda from Spock's Weed on the Oregon Trail. Who else? Paige Dan. All right, do you have an answer, Lorena? Do you have an answer?
1: Coco Crisp.
0: No. It's Fred Dunlap of the 1884 St. Louis Maroons. There was a team called the Maroons.
2: We are.
0: Yeah. Who knew?
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15: 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Muncy flies the ball left center field. This one's back, and it is out of here. Max Muncy with his third go-ahead homer of the road trip.
6: AM 570 LA Sports Dodgers Radio Network. They defeated the Phillies 9-5. The Orioles snapped the Red Sox 15-game winning streak after their 5-1 victory in Game 2 of their doubleheader. The Yankees and the Pirates also split their doubleheader on Wednesday, while Yordan Alvarez hit his major league leading 34th home run of the season as the Astros beat the Marlins 5-2. The Tigers outscored the Cubs in Chicago 5-1, while the Rays beat the Blue Jays 4-2. The WNBA is officially in its all-star break. Caitlin Clark had 27 points and 11 assists as the Fever crushed the Sun 123-88. I'm Monty Bolaños.
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0: you. And see, should we take a phone call or not? Eeny, meeny, miny, moe. I know. Well, the thingamajig froze. Oh, there it is. All right. See, it was frozen. So, all right. Let's get. You know what? Why don't we pause for? Pause for the cause because
1: extended.
0: Yeah, extended dance remix, not the radio edit, not the radio edit. Not the radio edit. We will have Ask Ben. Your questions, our answers. We'll get to that, and we will do it next.
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0: like just against them. I think we've been playing some really good basketball lately. We just happen to play them a lot as of late. But I mean, we just have been playing more complete games. That's what we've talked about.
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0: You are locked in on the Ben Maller Show. We have been bloviating through the overnight hours and the early morning hours all night, live and local, in your eardrums. And if you were not with us all night, bad job by you. We ranted about Jake Paul, who claims two NFL teams and coaches reached out to him. You can almost smell the bullcrap through the radio. LeBron James, the latest conspiracy theory. He's upset with Adam Silver, so he's slow playing his announcement on returning to the NBA. Although Andrea, our astrology insider, claims it's because of Mercury being in retrograde. Tyreek Hill, is he coming back to the NFL? Doesn't sound like it. And do you believe in the Red Sox? We talked about that this hour. All of that available on the podcast. Wherever you get your podcast, there's a best of version. Big news for Ryan and Shrewsbury. We are going big today. We are up to 2.4 seconds. 2.4 seconds. It's a big one, biggie size. So check out the Ben Maller Show podcast. Thank you, thank you, thank you! Thank you!
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0: And our judges, we say hello to the ambassador of Bakersfield, the man, the myth, the legend, Rod from Bakersfield, who's got the good ribs. Hello, Rod.
5: Big Ben. It's been a long time, my friend, but I'm still listening.
0: All right, buddy. It's good to hear from you. You got to come down and see us sometime. Don't bring your crazy friends, but you know what I mean.
5: No, I won't, but we'll see you in August, brother. We're going to be there.
0: Oh, nice. All right. It'll be great to see you. Look at that. Put him on the big board in Vegas. In August, we have Alex in Lancaster, PA. Beautiful Lancaster, PA. What's going
6: Lancaster.
0: On, Alex? Oh, shut up.
7: You mean Lancaster, PA?
0: Oh, you. Oh, man. I was
7: I'm
0: excited.
7: The snake from yesterday.
0: The snake has slithered back. How lucky are we? All right. Hold on, buddy. And we have Frank the Tank in Iowa. Hello, Frank. Welcome.
8: How's it going, Billy?
0: There he is right there, the great...
8: Yeah, I'll call you tomorrow night. I'm going to stay loyal to you. So.
0: All right, good luck on that. We have Mike the Leprechaun. Hello, Mike the Leprechaun. What's going on, Mikey?
9: Hello again. Lorena should go run with the Bulls in Pamplona, but that's okay.
0: That seems like a good idea. Hollering James called back. I don't know why. James?
10: Hey, it's my birthday. That's why I called back. Happy birthday, Doobie. Happy birthday, Doobie. Happy birthday, Doobie. Happy birthday, Doobie.
0: Okay. Nobody cares. Your birthday was the other day. Here we go. Story number one. Three stories. Figure out which of the three isn't true. Completely separating fiction from fact. Bruce Buffer has long been the voice of the UFC, but he has recently been expanding his resume, fresh off the heels of being the official announcer of the FIFA World Cup this year. Buffer announced that he will introduce the teams appearing at the upcoming Super Bowl 61 in L.A. Story number two, tickets for the FIFA World Cup final were very expensive no matter where you sat. And there was one group that splurged on $1 million VIP package last weekend. The package included access to 10 people to Sports Illustrated's pregame gala. I guess they're still in business. Headlined by 50 Cent, four premium match tickets, helicopter transfers from Manhattan to Jersey for the game, and also New York restaurant, much sought after, highly sought after, New York restaurant, Four Charles Prime Rib. All right. And story number three, LeBron still hasn't decided where he's going to play next, but plenty of business trying to the best to lure him. LeBron recently talking about how much he loves golf. Owners of multiple golf and sporting clubs in both Cleveland and Philadelphia have offered their services to the King free of charge if he were to choose the Cavs or the Sixers. All right, those are the stories. Which one isn't completely true? Rod the Ambassador, one, two, or three, Rod?
5: Let's shoot for number one, man.
0: Number one, the serpent in Pennsylvania. Alex, one, two, or three, Alex?
7: Number one.
0: Okay, thank you. Frank in Iowa, one, two, or three. Quickly, Frank.
7: Number two.
0: Number two, Frank the Tank says. Mike the Leprechaun, quickly, Mike.
9: Three.
0: All right. Hollering James.
10: Number three for me, Tammy.
0: No, you're wrong. It's number one. Number Rod nine. Got it right. Number one was the fake story, the Bruce Buffer one, not during the Super Bowl.
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3: 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Muncy flies the ball left center field. 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
2: 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They defeated the Phillies 9-5. The Orioles snapped the Red Sox 15-game winning streak after their 5-1 victory in game two of their doubleheader. The Yankees and the Pirates also split their doubleheader on Wednesday, while Yordan Alvarez hit his major league leading 34th home run of the season as the Astros beat the Marlins 5-2. The Tigers outscored the Cubs in Chicago 5-1, while the Rays beat the Blue Jays 4-2. The WNBA is officially in its all-star break. Caitlin Clark had 27 points and 11 assists as the Fever crushed the Sun 123-88. I'm Monty Bolaños.
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0: 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Highway traffic continues to look pretty good for your Thursday morning. Even the one accident I did have is now clear. That was northbound 75 near Mitchell. Just beginning to get heavier northbound 75 into the cut from Kyle's. Chuck Ingram with traffic.
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2: 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Crews have cleared the wreck eastbound 74 at Beekman. The left lanes are open again, but you're still looking at over a half-hour delay from North Bend. Southbound 71 slows above 275 towards Pfeiffer. Southbound 75 heaviest through Laughlin, and northbound 471 brake lights from Grant. Chuck Ingram with traffic.
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0: Two pros and a cup of Joe, Fox Sports Radio. LeVar Arrington, Brady Quinn, Jonas Knox with you here. We are going to be back on the air tomorrow, same time, same place, 6 a.m. Eastern Time, 3 o'clock Pacific for a Football Friday edition of the show. 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
2: Sounds incredible.
1: Here's the leftovers.
0: All right, Larray, what do we got?
3: Well, yesterday's leftover came true. Let's see if this one does. Rumor has it, Jake Paul restated yesterday some wild claims that he plans to join the NFL after he's done with his boxing career. This was at Fanatics Fest yesterday. He said that he's interested in going to the Cleveland Browns because he grew up in the Cleveland suburbs. But in the interview, he said it's pretty simple. Really, it's going to take is me after boxing practicing some roots. I have a couple of teams and coaches that I've already talked to that are interested in bringing me on the team. It's really going to be quite easy.
0: How's that feel?
4: I'm sorry, what's he going to practice?
5: It sounds like roots. He wants to be like a Kittle.
3: Yeah, once he practices some
5: passing
3: roots.
5: Routes.
4: Have you ever heard, even the people say roots instead of routes, have you ever heard any coach say roots?
5: No.
4: I haven't either. Like, that's one of those ones where once you coach, it's beaten out of you.
5: And you're not saying it incorrectly, root. It could be like roots. 66. Like, route 66.
4: I've just never heard a coach go, all right, boys, we're gonna run some time roots to today. Practice our passing roots. Like, what?
5: No, it's always been routes. It's routes. But that's cool. But and that's more interesting of a conversational piece.
0: How long do you think it'll take him to learn the root tree?
5: It doesn't matter. You're not going to be George Kittle, bro. I know you think y'all look alike, and it gives you your inspiration of thinking that you can do it. I know Gronk is Gronk, and you're like, I'll put it this way, you're confused.
4: Tim Tebow tried to transition to a tight end, and he is a much more accomplished, successful athlete. I think that's fair to say.
0: Yes.
4: And he couldn't do it. So I don't think Jake Paul is going to be able to do it. Now,
5: Tim Tebow maybe someone, is one of the greatest football players to ever play. You know what I mean? Like,
4: in college, yeah.
5: Yeah, but like, he's not a football player.
4: Well, I'm not going to go that far. I mean, he might have been able to play at some level or maybe played. I don't know.
5: No.
4: I'm just saying, like, it's not an easy thing to do.
5: It wouldn't look right.
4: Yeah, if there's a cal sheet contract or something out there, I would be buying the no. I'd be buying the no contract.
5: Buy the no. So. Buy the no. And matter of fact, buy to this show. Buy.
4: You know what?
3: Yeah, a couple more seconds.
4: Jonas. Yeah. Bye. Jonas is trying to. Jonas is trying to actually be on the other side of this one.
5: Whoa.
0: Yeah, I believe. I mean, listen, he's an Ohio guy. I think he can make it. I do.
1: Goodbye.
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9: 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Crews have cleared the wreck eastbound 74 at Beekman. The left lanes are open again, but you're still looking at over a half-hour delay from North Bend. Southbound 71 slows above 275 towards Pfeiffer. Southbound 75 heaviest through Laughlin, and northbound 471 brake lights from Grant. Chuck Ingram with traffic.
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4: 1-1, Chapman throws. Alonso swings and rips one. Too short. Back in it by Chang. He plants. He throws to first. In time! Ball game over! The Red Sox have tied the record going back to 1901. 15 wins in a row. They win it here today 6-3. There is magic in the air at Fenway Park.
5: Well, it dissipated because at night they ended up losing after a 15-game winning streak. That's courtesy of the Red Sox Radio Network. 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
6: Yeah, Dan, I also have a quick stat for you off the Red Sox.
5: Okay.
6: If you started with $100 at the beginning of their 15-game winning streak and rolled it over every week, you'd have $1.1 million.
5: Wow.
6: Which everyone did, I'm sure.
5: 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All right, so Matt Damon will join us coming up next hour. There's a line in the movie The Natural with Roy Hobbs. Roy Hobbs is courting a woman, the woman who eventually shoots him, spoiler alert. She asks him if he's read Homer. His response, the only Homer I know has four bases in it. Wrong answer for Roy. He ended up getting shot. But
7: you think that's the reason?
5: That he didn't read Homer? Maybe. But speaking of Homer with the Iliad and the Odyssey, Matt Damon. He'll join us coming up next hour. The Odyssey. Yes, Dylan.
6: Is there, I think we talked about it yesterday. Is there going to be an Iliad? Is the Iliad just a poem or is that a full book too?
5: Once again, you're asking the wrong guy.
6: Sorry.
5: I was supposed to read that. but I don't know. Maybe Google Iliad. Yes, Paulie.
7: The movie Troy in 2004 is based off the Iliad.
5: Oh. Okay.
7: With hunky Brad Pitt and hunky Eric Bana.
6: It's a good one.
5: Mm-hmm.
7: Hot take, I think I'd take Eric Bana's looks over Brad Pitt. Peak.
5: Wow.
7: He's got the accent as well, which not even fair.
5: Well, maybe Chris Sims could do his rankings in their prime all time, you know, since he did that with quarterbacks. Eric Bana.
7: Oh, easy on the eyes.
5: Really?
7: That guy, he's got like a 9-pack. He's got an ad that's not even technically there.
5: Well, I will say that Matt Damon, he is New Jack City. Like, he is ripped. Yes, Paul.
7: I have the list of directors Matt Damon's worked with. It's all of them. He's got Francis Ford Coppola, Gus Van Zandt, Spielberg, Soderbergh, any other Berg, Martin Scorsese, the Coen brothers, the Farrelly brothers, Christopher Nolan, twice, just goes on and on.
5: Didn't he do Farrelly Brothers Stuck on You with Greg Kinnear?
7: Yeah.
5: That was a sneaky, funny, goofy movie that they were conjoined twins or something like that. Ted in California. Hi, Ted. What do you have for me today?
8: How are you, Dan?
5: Great.
8: So my dad, big, big Red Sox fan, named me after Ted Williams.
5: Oh.
8: So in 1975, I was 12 years old, wanted a motorcycle. He said, when the Red Sox win 10 games, you can ask me for a motorcycle. Well, in July of that year, 1975, they went on a 10-game winning streak. So I felt it was time to ask him, and he said, all right, you asked me, the answer is still no.
5: And sorry about 75 with the big red machine there. Carlton Fisk, stay fair, stay fair, stay fair. Then they lost in seven. And then the next year, the Big Red Machine took down the Yankees in four straight. Big Red Machine probably should have won two more World Series titles. They were the team of the 70s. But give credit to the Oakland A's. Dodgers were great back. There were a lot of competition back then. You know, this wasn't that team spends more. Nobody ever talked about that. I don't know what the payroll was of the Big Red Machine. But it was probably all kind of close. I mean, imagine all those Hall of Famers. You couldn't have kept them together. Everybody at that their position was Hall of Fame caliber. David in Ohio. Hi, David.
0: Hey, Dan, I have a theory of what happened to your invitation from Drew. I think Todd simply just lost it in the breeze. Thank you.
1: In the breeze.
5: Yeah, Drew Brees. Oh, by the way, Hall of Fame got back to me. And I said, hey, Drew Brees said 6 to 8 minutes for his speech. And he said, that's not true. That's not true. Most speeches go around 10 minutes. It depends on how many people are being inducted. But from what I was told by somebody who would know at the Hall of Fame, and they said to me yesterday, they heard Drew say it on my show, but they were surprised because they have not said 6 to 8 minutes. But Drew Brees said they give me 6 to 8 minutes, and I was told something different. If my invitation happens to show up here, Todd, I can tell Drew Brees, hey, you got 2 minutes to play with here. You know, you can go 10 minutes if you want to. 10, 11 minutes. All right, 1 hour in the books, two more to go on this Thursday. Big-time actor Matt Damon. Will he still have his beard? Has a long beard, big beard in Odyssey. Chris Sims will stop by and try to explain himself, his all-time quarterback rankings in their prime. Who's in the confessional? I am. I'm in the confessional. 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
9: All right. Longtime watchers of this show know I love me some Victor Wembanyama. Surely you guys watched him in year 3. Eviscerate the league, take down the defending champion Thunder, who, by the way, everybody had winning the title except for me. I had them beating OKC. And you got to be terrified, right? Wemby basically has this league in a figure four leg lock for the next decade, okay? I mean, he's just unstoppable defensively. He's just barely scratching the surface offensively. And he took down the Thunder. He was pretty good against the Knicks. Not great. I thought his coach was the biggest weakness on the team. But Wemby just ended up taking $51 million less. Because he's worried that money is a big issue around the league when it comes to stars soaking it all up. His exact quote was, "The reality of today's NBA is that often the potential of teams is not fulfilled because of money. I just want to make sure that's not the case with us." So we've got Wemby taking over the league. 2 summers ago, you guys remember him going toe-to-toe with Team USA in the Olympics in a masterful game. Steph Curry was obviously legendary in those Olympics. But Wemby's taking over basketball globally. That's obvious. And I am of the belief, not everyone agrees, that he became something of a villain with that elbow to Naz Reid. People were angry. Then you started seeing cut-ups of Wemby against Isaiah Hartenstein, against the Knicks. Is this guy dirty? Wemby's a dirty player. He became a villain. Now, historically, anybody who faces the Knicks becomes a villain. Reggie Miller, Trae Young, just because of the Madison Square Garden situation. But I think Wemby's becoming a villain in the NBA. Not everyone agrees. And if he comes around offensively, I think it's game over. Guys, he was in year 3. And I know other players have taken less money before. Famously, Jalen Brunson recently left $113 mil on the table. Love me some Brunson, okay? He was not in the stratosphere of potential star that Wembanyama is. For Wembanyama to do this early, it's terrifying. Tim Duncan did it later in his career. Dirk did it later in his career. Wemby's in

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3: 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On eastbound 275, there's an accident at Colerain that's got the right two lanes blocked off. That crash right at the start of the off-ramp to Colerain. Police emergency crews there on scene as well. And westbound 275, it's a disabled vehicle on the ramp from 75. I'm Eddie Zellick with traffic.
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0: talked about.
1: I said The Hawk.
2: Yeah,
1: that's on now.
2: Barely watched.
1: Is good.
2: It's good.
1: I said Chad Powers.
2: Barely good.
1: I said Ted Lasso is amazing. As we're talking about sports stuff. Here's my thought.
0: You got bad taste.
3: If you ever need a good review, go to Rich on Twitter. And you need that one tweet. Yeah, it's good.
2: He's easily impressed.
4: Yeah, Glenn Powell.
3: It's good.
4: Glenn Powell was also the star in the remake of Twisters.
2: And he was also, wasn't he in...
0: He was, another movie.
4: He was with Sidney Sweeney, Anyone But You.
2: He was Anyone But You.
1: He was in
3: a baseball movie called Everybody Wants Some, which was a topic.
2: Well, I want you to think of his face in a baseball uniform because he's now playing Lou Gehrig in a biopic. And based on the news that Glenn Powell will star as Lou Gehrig in an upcoming biopic, what are the greatest performances portraying real or fictional athletes and coaches?
4: Ooh.
2: So I'll give you an example. Like, I think based on his athleticism, we've seen him as a quarterback and baseball player and his look and his acting chops. He's a likable dude. I think he'll play a good Lou Gehrig.
1: And I think most people listening right now, and this is a sports network, wouldn't be able to pick Lou Gehrig out of a lineup. He died in 1941. I mean,
2: he's not a recognizable.
1: I don't think Lou Gehrig's
4: Jim,
1: a.
4: What? Just from his famous speech
2: today,
4: alone?
2: Today,
4: we know what he looks
2: I
4: like.
2: I consider myself. What?
1: I don't think Lou Gehrig's won that. You ask anyone under 40, I bet you they're like, I don't even know what Lou Gehrig looks like. So I think Glenn Powell, as I look side by side, I think it'll be good.
2: It's good enough for sure.
1: But I mean, you're a Yankees fan also. I don't think the average, you ask some like 32-year-old random dude that likes baseball, he's like, yeah, Lou Gehrig, old timer.
2: All right. Well, based on that, we get to your phone calls next.
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8: 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Northbound 71, the right lane's blocked off between Stewart and Kenwood Road. That's from a disabled vehicle. Traffic a little slow making its way through there. Westbound 275 near Winton Road, there's another accident off on the left shoulder. Traffic is slow from Springfield Pike. I'm Eddie Zellick with traffic.
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8: 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Northbound 71, the right lane's blocked off between Stewart and Kenwood Road. That's from a disabled vehicle. Traffic a little slow making its way through there. Westbound 275 near Winton Road, there's another accident off on the left shoulder. Traffic is slow from Springfield Pike. I'm Eddie Zellick with traffic.
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0: morning. Welcome into Kentucky Sports Radio. It is Thursday, July 23rd. A beautiful morning here in the Bluegrass. You can give us a call, 859-280-2287. Today's show, as always, brought to you by the TJ Smith Law Office. You call TJ, he's going to make them pay. And no, your ears are not deceiving you. A new voice coming your way this morning. My name is Maggie Davis. You normally see me weeknights at 7:30 on BBN Tonight on LEX 18, syndicated all over the state, and on Saturday mornings on BBN Game Day. But for the next 2 hours or so, I'm juiced to be back with you again this morning, the place where it all began for me. KSR gave me my start in this industry 10 years ago as an intern. And now this morning, I'm sitting in the big chair, filling in for Matt Jones for the second time ever. Yes.
1: Yay.
0: I've done this one whole time. You. Today's show going to be fun because you just heard them, the experts in the house. Drew Franklin, Ryan Lemond, Mario's still hanging out too. Shannon the Dude, I think, is in Louisville.
2: Yeah, yes.
0: Awesome. Right, whole gang. I'm so excited. The real crew.
1: Has it been 10 years?
0: Jack and I did that math, last time. Jack and I hosted the show a couple weeks ago. And yes, we got hired as interns in 2016.
1: That feels like 3 years ago.
0: I was thinking about that during your all's conversation yesterday about feeling old, and I was like, ooh, I don't want to make it worse, but it was 10 years ago when you interviewed me.
1: Over at the dorm at UK. Aren't you still in high school, out of high school?
0: I was. I think I probably lied on my resume, but I was still in high school. But I was going into my freshman year at UK, and it was open to college freshmen or college students. It was probably juniors and seniors, but it worked out. You guys gave me a chance. I appreciated that.
1: And look at you now in the big chair. We're excited to have you today.
0: I'm excited.
3: My earliest Maggie Davis memory is you on the ESPN commercial.
0: That was a good one.
1: With Dame Lillard, right?
3: Yeah, that's right.
0: The funniest part of that story was I was actually sitting somewhere else. So I was an intern for KSR, of course. I was an intern for ESPN that summer out in Los Angeles. And so we had heard that they were going to shoot this is SportsCenter commercial with Damian Lillard. And they offered all the interns a chance to be a quote-unquote extra. Yeah. And they said we could basically not work for the day if we could go hang out and be an extra in this shoot with no promise of, like, making the commercial. The first 6 hours of the shoot, I was completely somewhere else, would not have been seen at all. And the person they had sitting where I ultimately sat was wearing red. And then they decided that she was too noticeable and people might pay attention to her. And I was much more blending in. And I was wearing blue and white, of course.
3: Of course.
0: I had to represent. And so last minute, I got moved into that seat.
3: Perfect.
0: And got to sit there and talk to Damian Lillard for like the last hour.
3: Very prominent. You see you through the whole commercial. Well, not the whole commercial.
0: Yes.
3: Very obvious who you are in the commercial.
0: And I had nothing to do but sit there. And I would just scroll on KSR. And I always look to see if you can see my computer, because I always think it would be funny if you could kind of see that I was on the website.
3: See Drew's face pop up.
0: The old website probably now at this point. That was probably 2019. But yeah, that was a good memory. My first Ryan Lemond story is LEX 18 Ryan Lemond, because obviously that's where I work now.
3: That's right.
0: When did you leave?
3: I left in 2007.
0: Okay.
3: Yep. Almost 20 years ago. My math's not real good. But yeah, the sports department is much different today than it was back when I was there.
0: Yes, we are 9 strong in the sports department
3: insane.
0: Right now. But some of that is obviously we do BBN Tonight. It's a half-hour show, 6 days a week. It's a lot of content to fill. And LEX 18 just acquired ABC 36.
3: Right.
0: So we got Jeff Pecoro in the house now, which adds a person, which has been really fun too.
1: I was watching Jeff last night. I saw him. I was like, oh yeah, they merged.
0: Yes.
1: Merged together.
0: Everybody's still getting used to it, but we are one big happy family. Nick Roush going to join us in a little bit too to talk SEC Media Days. He saw Jeff down in Tampa and was like, why is Jeff Pecoro holding a BBN Tonight mic flag? But we're all together now and it's all good. And getting ready for the show this week, I was thinking about all the different jobs you do when you work for KSR. Like even me as an intern, I did all kinds of stuff for the website and podcasting and the social media pages and all that fun stuff. But I did some really random stuff too. You guys have done this way longer than me. Any jobs you've had to do over the years for KSR that strike you as really random?
1: Ooh, all of them?
0: I can go first if you want.
3: Yeah, go
1: ahead, yeah.
0: Okay, I have two. One was when they're both related to KSBR, because I think worked for KSR as an intern for 3 years at that point, maybe. So I think I'd kind of built up a little equity, but I didn't have any restaurant experience. I was like a writer for the website, you know, a couple days a week. Anyway, I ended up picking out the carpet that you see up there in the office.
3: What?
0: Maria and I went to like Carpet World or something like that. And we picked out all the carpet. So if you all liked it up there, you're welcome. And if you didn't, I'm really sorry, because I was not qualified to do that. I was like 20 years old. And I was like, this one looks good. Just a carpet.
3: I think one of my minute jobs is I picked up Matt's dry cleaning a couple times.
1: Okay. Oh, nice.
3: Took him to the dentist one time in Owensboro. And had to drive to Knoxville to pick him up at the airport one time during a snowstorm. So they're usually my crazy KSR duty. Mario has to go to the Cincinnati airport to pick him up a couple times.
1: The time in Knoxville, that's when they had, like, scary flight home, right?
3: Yeah. Yeah, it was the Crafts, and I think Calipari and Matt were all on that flight from it was a Cal Hall of Fame, I think, maybe?
1: I think so.
3: And the flight to Lexington got diverted to Knoxville because of a massive ice storm. So Matt had to get from Knoxville to Lexington, so I drove down there to get him.
0: The other random thing I did, and I was just telling someone this story the other day, like kind of offhandedly, and she was like, this is the dumbest thing ever. What do you mean you did that? But I interviewed chefs for KS Bar, also as like a 20-year-old. I was working for the website, but I would work sitting up there at the counter, you know, at the bar or whatever. Nothing was open yet. It was just where our like little office was. I was helping do random stuff to get it open. And I remember, I don't know if it was Matt or somebody else, was like, we're going to have some people coming in. I think the idea was they would all be like waiters, waitresses, hosts. Like, I probably could have handled that a little better. But then someone came in wanting to apply to be the main cook. And so I had to come up with all kinds of questions to figure out like what I was going to do to recommend or not recommend this chef for a restaurant. Again, I had no experience doing that. I don't even know what I asked the poor guy, but I hope he left with a good experience and not one that was like, who was that child?
3: Well, we hired him. You must have given him a good reference.
0: I don't know if you hired him or not. Oh, okay. I don't know.
1: He's probably intimidated by you. Like, what's her background?
0: Yeah.
1: She's asking me all these questions.
0: Yes. No, I had no idea what was going on. I was like, so what do you make? Like, I didn't have any like really great questions for him. So that was my most random KSR story, I think. Shannon, you have anything like that?
4: What you guys are describing sounds like intern work, which I did a lot of like for iHeart, but not necessarily KSR. But when you're the new guy at the radio station, and this was a long time ago, I'm dating myself here, 22, 23 years ago, it was putting stickers on CDs, because CDs, you know, were still a thing back then. Mm. So it's putting the station logo sticker on the CDs and then going up and hanging, like, banners all over bars. That's the most random stuff I've done, but not a whole lot for KSR, though.
0: Drew, we said 10 years ago. I was trying to remember what my first post was on KSR. I think I got hired in like May, early summer, and I wasn't really supposed to start until August, but I was just kind of itching to do something. And I went to Forecastle, rest in peace, in Louisville. And I don't know why, but I took pictures of everyone I could find in some kind of Kentucky gear, probably without their consent or permission. I just took their picture. And then I made a post of like, Kentucky got in at Forecastle.
1: It's a great post.
0: And that was it. And that was my first post. And they were like, you don't have to do this yet. I was like, I just wanted to have my first post. And I took like 15 pictures of strangers at Forecastle. And that was my first one. Do you remember your first article or radio appearance or anything?
1: I remember my first articles because I was working at Tony Roma's. And I was just putting nonsense on the website. I wasn't even covering games yet. I remember in the early days talking about random things. I went to the Capitol a couple times for press conferences that I don't even think were sports related. And I'm sitting there, I'm like, why am I listening to the governor? I want to go home and make fun of Louisville. But, you know, you just go where the job takes you. I remember when Maria and I interviewed you over at the dorm, your resume was so good. I'm like nudging her under the table because we had separate piles, you know.
0: Oh, okay.
1: There's like the hard no pile. There was a few, because we interviewed a lot of people. It was a whole day over there. And then you and Jack were like, yeah, let's just go ahead and bank on those two right there because the interview was so good and so impressive.
0: Well, I thank you.
1: I've told this story before, but I remember you, what was your high school again?
0: Dunbar.
1: You were like, yeah, I run the scoreboard. I make PowerPoint presentations. I do the box score. I do the interviews. I do a video after the game. And I remember being like, do you do the jump ball too? Like, you had done everything as a senior in high school. So it was an easy yes when you came through.
0: It really was because I had convinced myself I was supposed to be a doctor. I really was like, I'm going to be an anesthesiologist. That's what I want to do. That's Dunbar lets you do half days your senior year. And so I applied for half days at like the Herald Leader and all kind of other like journalism things. And then one of my applications was at the hospital, and that was the one I got. And I really enjoyed it. I had a great experience. And I was like, well, I think that's what I'm going to do. So I went to UK actually on the pre-med track, which sounds crazy now. And I was a biology major, and I took one journalism class, but I didn't want to give up writing full time. So kind of my senior year of high school, I did all that crazy random stuff like the scoreboard and play by play. And I wrote the articles and the interviews. No jump ball. I would have loved that, though. That would have been
1: fun. You could have
0: done it. I probably could have done that. That would have been a good time. But I was trying to like decide what I wanted to do with my life because I was 18 and it felt like really serious and important at that time to decide. And I didn't really decide until I got my internship with KSR. And this is what showed me that I could turn this into a career and a job and kind of make a living wage. So that is ultimately what made me decide that I could do this, not just for fun. I really liked writing. I liked that. I loved sports. I didn't really know how to combine them into a job. Never thought I'd be doing it on the radio. That's for sure. Ryan, how about you? You remember your first KSR days?
3: Oh, yeah. You know, I came in. I was just a fill-in for Mark Krebs and Perrin Johnson when they were doing the show with Matt. I was a fill-in, and I just never left. He brought me in. My first job ever in the media, my first story, there was a TV station in Owensboro. It doesn't even exist anymore, called Cable 2 News. My first story was on a cat that had six toes on each of its front paws. That was my first debut in a network news. The six-toed cat.
4: Hard-hitting topics and news right there.
3: But in my stand-up, I said, you know, he has a hard time finding gloves these days. Give me five. I mean, give me six. Oh, I killed it.
1: Look at you now.
3: Come on, man.
0: They were like, put this guy on breaking news. He's our most serious.
3: Oh, yeah. I had all the holidays, St. Patrick's Day, Valentine's Day, Christmas, Easter. They gave me all the holiday stories.
1: Mm-hmm. When I started on the blog, I'd already been blogging for another website, so that wasn't new to me. But around 2011, we got KSTV, and I moved to Louisville, and they had a TV producer that knew producing TV, but he knew nothing about sports. I remember at one point he was like, wait, the football team's the Wildcats and the basketball team's the Wildcats?
0: Wow.
1: And I was like, yeah, it's pretty cool. Wow. Like all the sports. So I was kind of working with him on helping with topics, whereas he knew how to actually produce a show. And I'd only been there a couple weeks and he had to call in sick one day or something. So they're about to tape a 30-minute TV show. I don't know anything about TV. I'd never been to school for it, but they put me in front of the board with a headset. And they're like, Drew, go to Chiron 1. And I'm like, I don't even know what a Chiron is. And the keyboard in front of me doesn't have letters. It just has colors. Yes. I'm like, what do you all want me to do? And they're like, come on, you can produce. And I'm just hitting buttons and turning sound. I had no clue what I was doing early on. So talking about just random jobs, they just, with no experience, were like, here, go behind the board and produce a TV show. I was like, sure, all right, I'll hit a few buttons.
0: That's the best. Sometimes I think we get so in our like sports bubble. Everyone in my family, everyone I work with, everyone I'm friends with for the most part loves sports of some kind, even if they're not big UK fans. But like a producer who knows nothing about sports. Like I forget that those exist. I will say I was at the Derby a couple of years ago for LAX18, Ryan's favorite day of the year. And one of our news anchors watched the first race. You know, the Derby's late in the day. We're out there at like 4 a.m. And whenever the first race went, I remember she looked at me and she was like, wow, aren't the horses going to be tired if they do that 11 more times?
3: Oh.
0: I was like, wait, what do you mean? She's like, which one's Sovereignty? And I was like, that is not, it's not the same horses in every race all day. Like some people just don't know. And I forget. I forget that not everyone
3: knows. Okay, you're telling us who that was during our commercial break.
0: No, I'm not.
3: Yes, you are.
0: I'm not.
1: Another one I don't want to pile on my former colleague, the producer, because I did enjoy working with him. We were in a little cubicle together. It's me, him, and TJ Beisner, who everybody might remember.
0: Shout out.
1: Yeah. But I'm not going to use his name because I don't want to pick on him. But the producer is when Joker Phillips was the coach. And he was like, his name's Joker? Like, we had an interview with him. Like, yeah, he's like, is it a nickname? Like, no. The head coach of the football team for the show you're producing is Joker Phillips. Like, right. He was just so oblivious to all thing UK sports.
0: Blown away. Ryan, you ever had anything like that?
3: Oh, there's all kinds of stories like that, especially when you work with Alan Cutler. It's a day of circus every day when you come into work. But, you know, working in TV news is so weird because you know it now. You're live for 3 minutes during your sports cast. Here in radio, we have 2 hours.
0: Yes.
3: You know, so there's so much more that can happen. But we talked about it the other day. When I was anchoring sports, I've burped on the air. I've hiccuped on the air.
0: Ripped your pants.
3: Ripped my pants on the air. Had a contact fall out one time on the air.
1: Been so, body slammed on the air.
3: Body slammed on the air, yeah. Farted on the air. I mean, you name it.
0: Every time I hear your stories, I feel really lucky. None of that. I have not even been body slammed.
1: You better knock on wood.
0: I know. I will. You're right. There you go.
3: There you go.
1: She found the bell.
0: Yeah,
1: she's already a pro.
0: Left me the bell. I love it. Okay.
3: By the way, Billy almost assassinated your husband.
0: Yeah, I don't think it was that bad. I think he made it sound scarier than it was. But my husband, this is funny, is in the LEX 18 golf league. I'm not good enough. I haven't taken enough lessons to join it yet. So my husband is my representative in the LEX 18 Golf League. And he was out there with a bunch of guys from the office. And him and Hayden Hooper were the two that were right there. Yeah, flexing from the E-Zone. And Billy, he says he yelled four. I guess he did. I don't know. But Jay said he wasn't that close. He's fine.
3: Oh, Billy made it sound like it almost hit him.
0: I don't think so.
3: Took him out.
0: I think Hayden was more in the danger zone than my husband was.
3: Okay.
0: Chase is, he's good. But he was like, I think that's Billy R. Sports. And I think I need to go introduce myself.
3: Yeah.
0: Like, I think Maggie knows him. So that's how they met. They did not know each other before that. Chase had to go up to him and be like, hey, yeah, I'm the
3: guy. You almost hit me with your golf ball.
0: I think you know my wife. Yes.
1: So Billy hits into people. He's that guy.
0: It was an accident.
1: Yeah, you're supposed to wait till they get on out of the way, but all right, we'll let that slide.
0: We'll let it slide. Now, Drew, you mentioned you like to make fun of Louisville. We
1: yes,
0: know that
1: just
0: about
1: a little
0: you.
1: Bit.
0: We're going to do that after this because we've spent this whole first segment talking about ourselves. We're going to talk TBT, La Familia, getting the win in a rubber match, game three last night, how they got it done, what's coming up next. Vince Mero was in the house. All that and more ahead right here on KSR.
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3: There we go.
0: Welcome back into KSR. Shannon, great song. I was wondering if we were going to get some Maggie tunes today. Thank you. Yeah.
4: I didn't know if you knew Rod Stewart, Maggie May.
0: Yes, this is the, like, ultimate Maggie song.
3: Yes,
0: the rest of them, we can do it if we need to. Yeah. The other one, I remember being so excited. Chris Stapleton put out a new album like a couple years back, probably like 10 years back at this point. And everyone kept posting one song on the album called Maggie's Song. And I was like, great, a new one. Like, this was the Rod Stewart one's like the only one I knew. And I went and listened to it. It's about his dog dying.
4: Oh.
0: Yeah. So that's why everyone was posting it with pictures of their dead dogs. And I'm like, oh, great. I do meet a lot of people who are like, oh, Maggie, that's my dog's name. I'm always like, I don't know what to say to that.
3: Is Maggie short for Margaret?
0: It is. Okay. Yes. Not Peggy, though. You guys have talked about that before. Yeah. I don't know the Margaret Peggy lore. But no, it's Margaret, goes by Maggie. That's all it is. Yeah. That's what we're talking about. So that's the only Maggie song I know, and then the dead dog one, which you can play if you want, Shannon.
4: Okay.
0: It's a little depressing, I have to be honest with you. We have a couple callers. You want to get them on now? I see their names showing up, but I don't know what to do about them.
4: You just tell me who you want to go to.
0: Okay, let's go to Mike.
4: All right. Mike.
0: Mike, can you hear us? Oh, no. Good start.
3: We'll have to a great start today in the phone calls.
0: Let's try Steven. Steven, can you hear us?
4: Oh, great. I guess the phones probably, I'm guessing, aren't working. Let's try it this way. Steven, can you hear us now?
14: I can hear you. Can you hear me?
0: There we go. Here, welcome to the show, Steven. What's going on with you this morning?
14: At work in a little bit. I just wanted to point out, for any Louisville fan listening, Kentucky, for the next 15 years, could be bottom of the barrel, worst team in the league, and Louisville could go 15 or undefeated for 15 years and still not have as many all-time wins as the most prestigious college basketball in the country, and that's why they forever be Loserville, L's down, and also Tennessee sucks.
0: Steven, coming in hot. Thanks so much. We appreciate the call. I think that's a good segue to talk about TBT. You guys were there. I was watching on TV. Drew, tell us about the atmosphere as La Familia gets the win 63-57.
1: I will say, when I walked in, a little disappointed by the turnout compared to Saturday. I even looked at Mario like, where the hell is everybody? Did they forget about the game? But in that second half, when things got rolling, it sounded great in there. The fans that were in there were excited. I understand, compared to Saturday being a weekend, it was harder for people to get there. Game was at 6. I get why the crowd wasn't what it was. But the atmosphere started slow but turned up in the second half. And then, of course, to the caller's point, Louisville, that's what they do. They lose. Losers lose. And it happened again last night. So we had a lot of fun celebrating and enjoying it in historic Memorial Coliseum. I'll admit, going into the game, it's a little worried. Mm-hmm. Wasn't exactly convinced that they were going to win, but then water found its level and Kentucky beat Louisville as it usually does.
3: Well, thankfully, Archie Goodwin showed up, because they don't win without him. He was the best player on the floor. He won the game, and I hope he continues to play with the team, because they desperately need him. But I'm like Maggie. I watched it on TV. You could hear the crowd in the second half. Mm-hmm. We saw a shot of Misty English and Marsha.
1: Marsha was going crazy.
3: Yeah.
1: King trash talker, Marsha.
3: That's why she's our Louisville's queen over there supporting the UK. But the TV broadcast also did a good job of like taking a photo of like Louisville fans sitting by Kentucky fans.
0: A lot of those
3: there, yeah.
0: Yeah, you mentioned Archie Goodwin. I mean, he led the team 22 points. He had the last two buckets in the Elam ending.
3: Yeah.
0: So I was on TV for part of the game. So I missed like a little chunk in the middle, right? But the parts that I saw, I saw a couple of Archie misses in a row. And I'm like, oh, no. Because I'd seen that La Familia was down by 10. They'd gotten the lead. Archie jacking up some shots that maybe weren't the best. That's kind of how TBT goes. And then he comes up huge down the stretch. And I think the redemption arc is a great story for Archie Goodwin. He worked on it last year. And then I felt like he was slipping back down a little bit with game one and game two no-shows. He's back. And he talked about that after the game, saying, like, I had to miss because I have two kids and they're my priority. Is he forgiven? Are we good?
1: I never blamed him. I think the others are worse. We knew he missed Saturday. He had a wedding. I mean, that's fair. Monday was unexpected, but I never had as much of a problem with him as others. We had a good feeling he would still show up for last night, even after, you know, everything went down on Twitter. I was worried, though. I said going in the game, we need 30 from Archie. Like, with what Montrez had been doing, it has to be an Archie game. He had 3 points at halftime, and that's where I kind of thought, uh-oh. But then it was almost like you could see a little switch flip with him, and he had, well, I guess it'd be 19 in the second half. Also, you know, he and Morsell combined for 42 points, But our guy Willie, on one bad leg, was the game changer with taking Montrez out of it. Yes. Montrez, who was unstoppable with Willie out two nights ago, Willie made the biggest difference on the defensive end. He got some great rebounds. So it was fun watching Archie and my new favorite player, Daryl Morcell, who joined us on the Rapid Reaction. Welcome to BBN, Daryl. It was great that they were scoring, but Willie, I mean, really deserves some high praise for how he played, especially on that foot injury.
0: Yeah, Willie, double-double, 10 points, 11 rebounds. Vince Mero in the house. I saw the picture you took with him, Drew. What was that like, talking to Big Dog?
1: I did. I mean, I walked straight across the court at the first time out, and I pointed to the door like I was trying to kick him out. And then, you know, he was nice. He said, how's dad life? You know, he's leaning into that. Show him a little picture. Then our guy Paul is standing there with Mario and me. He's like, hey, let's get a picture of you all. And I did the L's down, and Vince took my hand and pushed it down. And I pulled it back up. I was like, oh, no, you're getting the L's down.
0: I mean, Vince was not wearing red.
1: So it was green. I know a lot of people on the Louisville side are saying it was blue. It was kind of like a turquoise, but okay, with the blue tint from the screens in there, it definitely came out as blue. But
0: kind of a crazy choice, though.
1: Absolutely. He did tell Mario and me that Louisville, he said, get ready, we're about to beat you by 50.
0: Ooh.
1: So he was a little out on that one.
0: Okay, he's talking football. We're going to do the same thing. Hitting a hard break here. We'll be back talking SEC Media Days next on.

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15: Of course, Stapleton, but there's nothing that gets you happy in the morning like Maggie's song. Jeez, what a bummer. Thanks, Shannon.
16: The only song I can think of this name Shannon is about a dog named Shannon that ran away. So, I mean, really? We share that, I guess.
15: Wow, birds of a feather. Yeah, okay, I see we have Nick Roush on the line. Is he ready for us?
16: He's ready. Let's go.
15: Roush, welcome to the Nick show, Roush. Buddy. How are you?
17: I'm great. It is
16: Nick Roush.
17: Water outside of this hotel in Tampa, and I just ran into John Daly. What's John Daly doing here? I don't know, but that's the SEC Media Days experience.
15: I was going to say, originally I was going to introduce you as like, he's been pounding the pavement, working hard in Tampa. I think you've just been in this hotel for like four straight days. Have you seen the outside lately at all?
17: They have the little like parties at night. So yesterday I got to go on the pirate ship at Raymond James Stadium. And I just immediately was like, well, I guess I'm a Bucks fan now because this is awesome. Why don't more stadiums have pirate ships in them? I think they would make them much better.
15: Well, that is Nick Roush hot take of the day. You've had a couple of those since you've been down in Tampa. I saw you on the Paul Feinbaum show, standing firm that Kentucky's going to beat Alabama this year. Did you get any fun Crimson Tide messages after that? Anything crazy?
17: No, because Alabama has no juice. Will Stein says juiceful is useful. Well, juiceless is useless, and that's Alabama. It used to be when this event, particularly it was in Birmingham and Hoover, and, I mean, Alabama Day would draw out the masses. Like, when Nick Saban was in the room, it was a big deal. Now he's doing media. I kind of feel bad for him at this event. He's great on game day. I don't think he particularly likes being here, but, like, Alabama's a team nobody's talking about. When Kalen DeBoer spoke at the podium, nobody cared. They were talking about the Ole Miss coach and the former Kentucky linebacker who's now the Florida head coach, right? It's just, it's weird. People aren't really confident they're going to be that great. They're flying under the radar. Little old Alabama is under the radar team. And I just want people to realize it's not so crazy to think that, hey, it could stink. I know that hasn't really happened in many people's lifetimes, but it wasn't that long ago where they were pretty bad. When Kentucky beat them in 97, they only won one game that day. So it can happen. It might happen this year, and I'm standing firm that Kentucky is going to pull off that big upset week two.
15: It's interesting you say juiceless is useless, because I went through every head coach and what every player down there has said, trying to find like the one best line from all of them for us to talk about today. Kalen DeBoer was the hardest one to pick out a line from. He was so boring. I couldn't believe
17: so
15: it.
17: Bad.
15: Do you think he's trying to do like a Mark Stoops, like don't make a headline, let's just go out there and prove it type thing? What's going on?
17: I think that's the case. It, you know, like the lower profile we have, the better we can surprise people. But like you're saying this, I mean, they were in the Rose Bowl in the college football playoff last year. They won a playoff game. It's just that in that Rose Bowl, they got steamrolled by Indiana, and that stink, I think, has just been sitting with them. And it's hard to shake it off. It's hard to shake it off, so he's going to let everybody else take up all the oxygen in the room down here in Tampa.
15: Well, I think Kentucky's head coach did plenty of that. Is everybody still talking about Adam Luckett's question and Will Stein's answer down there? Because on Twitter, it is still everywhere.
17: It lasted until, like, John Sumrall starting to throw the podium at somebody, which that I'll get to sign in a second. But there is a, generally speaking, people want coaches to not be boring and be coach speaking. Somebody's phone alarm just goes off and is ringing for, I mean, a solid 10 seconds. Like it was prolonged where Summerall had to like make a joke. And then people online are like, can you believe this bully? I mean, Tom Crean is tweeting at Summerall. Like, he can't be serious, which I appreciate that Summerall responded, yes, you're correct. I was not being serious. Like, we want our coaches to lighten up, and then when they do something normal, everybody gets mad. It's just, that's why coach speak exists. And I hate it. I don't like it. And I'm glad that the Kentucky head coach did not do it on Monday. Because, I mean, Maggie, You've done this a long time. You know how it can be. Like, you're just like, can we get something?
15: Yes.
17: Will Stein, like, this week was just a reminder that he's doing everything the opposite of the way that Mark Stoops did things. Like, it's been the perfect encapsulation of it. Like, last year, it was, I don't want to make a headline, and this bleep is hard, right? When I asked him a question in the big room, he was ready to fight me. When Luckett asked Will Stein a question, he teed it up and knocked it out of the park. He talked about how he needs Kentucky to be on social media because that's what recruits see. He wants Kentucky to be important. He wants to promote the program, and he wants this to be a tough team, one that's going to throw the football a lot. It's so striking, and while you know, you have to wait and see it on the football field. It is just, I think, the most refreshing. It makes Big Blue Nation just so glad that, all right, we finally have a reason to get back on board with this program that was really starting to fester and flounder after so many good years with Mark Stoops. Things are going the wrong way, and Will Stein is just doing everything the opposite way.
15: Yes, Nick, I think if the 'cause of me comment hadn't happened or hadn't become so huge, we would probably be having a very similar conversation about the fact that Will Stein said he wants his quarterback to complete 70% of his passes, and less than that is unacceptable. Do you think that's a realistic goal for him to be setting for Kenny Minchie and the quarterbacks of Kentucky's future?
17: Yes. Because we have just... I wish I had a good Colin Cowherd analogy for this one, Maggie. But, like, we've just been conditioned and beaten down to just watch awful quarterback play. I mean, there hasn't been a 3,000-yard passer since 2010. I was a senior in high school. Like, what is going on? Like, this is unacceptable. 3,000 yards is not that hard. But we have just, like, Mark Stoops did it the hard way. He did it without quality quarterback play. You hire Will Stein to bring that quarterback play back. When I was growing up, that's all that they had at Kentucky and Louisville, right? It was Lorenzen, Couch, Woodson, Brom, Redmond, LaFours. Like, the quarterback play was what defined the high-level football in the state, and that hasn't been around. You hire Will Stein to fix that, that has to happen. And part of the reason why it has to happen, Maggie, is because there might be some questions about this running back room. So if Kentucky is going to have success this fall, it's going to be because of Kenny Minchie in this passing game.
15: Now, the only Kentucky opponent talking today is LSU, and it is already the Lane Kiffin show down there. Did you see anything that Lane said, or are you busy talking to us instead?
17: I did see it, and it was... So, like, people... Lane Kiffin's antics, you get this image of him. But, like, a lot of times in press conferences, he tries to be boring. It's just when he loses self-control, that's when things get interesting. This man talked for 20 minutes in a 30-minute press conference. He tried his best to not take any questions. And then when somebody asked him about, like, he basically in a feature said that part of the reason he left Ole Miss is it was harder to get players because of their racist past. I'm paraphrasing, but when he got asked that, his way of deflecting was saying, you know, I watched the Hulk Hogan documentary and I realized that we're all going to die. What? It was something else. It really was something else, because he's everybody. He's the story in college football now. He's the center of the gravitational universe. He made that crazy move last offseason. It created some crazy content with Pete Golding yesterday. And it also, like, you make that big move, you get all these awesome players, well, you got high expectations. They got a tough schedule, and I think expecting the moon from this national championship or bust is probably asking a little bit too much for Kiffin in year one.
15: The SEC added some insane coaches, I think, this year is what we've learned this week. Pete Golding was on one yesterday. Will Stein is doing his normal confident thing. You have, you know, John Summerall threatening to throw podiums at people and cracking jokes and trying to talk a little smack toward Lane Kiffin already. Like, there's just a lot going on, and so we appreciate your report from down in Tampa. Anything else we need to know before we let you go? Anything else crazy going on down there?
17: It's just, I think the part of all of this that I love is that it really sets the tone for the next 6 weeks. Like, all right, we're getting a feel for how everybody is. And I think the lesson that I learned is that the traditional powers that used to just completely dominate this league, Alabama and Georgia, they dominated forever, and everybody else was trying to catch up. Well, now it's like there's like six teams that are vying for that top spot, and then everybody else is kind of just in the same boat. And that includes Kentucky, right? So there are eight teams that could be 8-4 or 4-8. Which one's Kentucky going to be? Can they do it? If they figure out the quarterback, if they hit on Minchie, if DJ Miller becomes the breakthrough star that I think he can become along with Willie Rodriguez, and if the defense works, and it can happen, But on the other side of the coin, what if it even doesn't work? Right? Like there are plenty of uncertainties, and that's what makes it so exciting this upcoming season. There's never been more uncertainty in the SEC. You got a 9-game schedule, 6 new coaches. It's a wild time. It's so much fun, and I can't wait to talk about it all year long on KSR.
15: I think we're like 44 days from kickoff, so yeah, we're excited. Nick, thanks so much for the time. We appreciate it.
17: Oh, man. Always a pleasure, Maggie. Enjoy the next hour and 15 minutes with Shannon the Booth.
15: Oh, we will. He's at Roush KSR. Drew, I heard you say a couple days ago, you're ready to go out there and tailgate now. I think I'm with you. I think we should do it.
18: Also, this morning, it was like 50-something out. I got to wear a little hoodie walking around downtown. I wish we could just shut down life and go set up tailgates now. Get it going. I can't wait. Stein's comments certainly added to that on Monday, but it's going to be a long 44 days as we count down to that first kickoff.
16: I think, didn't they announce that they can set up for tailgate on August the 8th?
15: August the 8th, yes.
16: That's Billy's wedding.
15: Oh, so you guys aren't going to get your spot.
16: Well, we're doing getting our spot. We're going to blow off the wedding.
19: Or just show up there with your brown suits on, you know?
15: Yeah, that's true. He's not getting married at 8 a.m. You have set up.
16: I can go set up in my brown suit and go straight from to the wedding.
15: Yes. Brown suit is going to be fresh you do that.
18: We got text alerts last night reminding us to wear that in case anyone forgot.
16: Did you read that?
18: What? I did.
19: They doubled down on the brown. Yes. They want to make sure everybody's got the brown on. I got that.
15: I think everyone in the state knows we're supposed to wear brown at this wedding.
16: So they sent us this text reminder. Don't forget the dress code.
19: I didn't even know
16: there was a brown, camel brown, dark brown.
19: I didn't even know there was a brown heart emoji, but apparently there is because we got it in that text message.
15: Well, that's sweet. I like when someone includes an emoji. Otherwise, like if it's too many periods, I'm like, oh, are they mad at me? Like I'm good with an emoji every now and then. That's fine.
19: Light taupe or camel to rich chocolate. That's what you got to have on. That's what it says.
18: Or espresso. You can also wear espresso.
19: Or espresso. Oh, okay.
15: You guys all went to Logan's, right?
16: We did.
19: Yeah.
15: Have you picked up the suits yet?
19: Not yet.
16: Drew did.
19: Not me.
18: Well, I went to try it on to make the final edits, but I haven't actually picked it up yet.
15: Final edits?
18: Yeah.
15: This is intense.
18: They wanted to make sure it set right on my shoe, shoulders good, and then I will go back again to pick it up one last time.
15: The only time I've had to go back multiple times for something was for my own wedding dress. And it's like this really stressful, do not change size at all for the next 6 weeks or whatever. Do you feel that way now with your brown suit? Like whatever weight you are right now, don't change a single pound.
18: And I was at my absolute fattest just a few weeks ago when we tried it. I'm already down 8 pounds since then. So
15: in a week?
18: It's been about 2 or 3 weeks.
15: Oh, my gosh.
18: I hit the ice cream pretty heavy once baby got here and I've cut that out. Now it's starting to fall back off. But even when they were sizing me up, you know, I think a lot of people do this. They're like, take down, I'll lose weight in time. I'm actually trying that. So maybe I'll have to get it sized again.
15: Ryan, have you gotten yours?
16: I have not got it. I got sized for it, but I've not picked it up yet. But I already told Billy, I apologize.

0: Yes, and I will wear boxer shorts because I split my pants seam to seam.
1: Yeah, thank you for that.
2: Matt's wearing a fedora, though, so he's accessorizing.
3: To the wedding?
2: Yeah.
3: Okay. I was going to say, Ryan, I didn't notice your shirt until Mario posted the picture of us. You're looking very fashionable today.
0: Well, I get accused. I have an Android, so all of our group chats, I have the green bubble, so everybody makes fun of me and says I ruin their group chats. Well, somebody just bought me this T-shirt that I ruined the group chats in the green bubble.
3: I like it. That's good stuff. Okay, well, you're not ruining the show. You're doing a great job.
0: By the way, you have it on the A-Vision Glass text machine. It's so refreshing to hear a female voice on the show. Maggie is killing it.
3: Oh, thank you so much. You know, and I'm using a real mic. Like, once I came in here and I used the female mic, which I don't think sounds as good. It's
0: this one over here, I think.
3: So
1: no one's on the female mic?
3: Nobody's on the female mic.
2: We should just unplug it.
1: We save that one for Billy when he's in here. Well, Billy gets it.
3: I understand kind of the concept of, like, my voice is higher. Like, if it made it sound better, that'd be fine. But it didn't sound right. It didn't sound right at all. We do have a lot of callers, so let's hit a break here. When we come back, we are going to talk to Jeremy, Tyler, everybody who's been waiting on hold for the last several minutes. Wow, I don't like that I can see how long they've been on hold. I feel bad. Okay, quick break. Coming back. Taking calls. Next.
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4: 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I'm Maggie Davis at Maggie Davis TV. 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
4: Thanks, Shannon. Appreciate it. Can we go to some calls now? Looks like Jeremy's been on the line for a while. Jeremy, can you hear us?
6: I can hear you. Hey,
4: great.
6: It's
4: thanks,
6: Jeremy.
4: Hey, what's up?
6: Hey, I wanted to give a shout out to KSR. I'm Jeremy Day. I don't know if you guys have seen it, but I'm a school resource officer. I kind of took your idea. I'm out here walking 50 miles today, so I just wanted to call and give you guys a shout out.
7: Nice.
5: 50 miles.
6: 50 miles, yeah, to raise some money to take kids back to school today.
5: Nice.
6: Not today,
7: good for you, man.
6: I'm doing it to raise money, yeah.
5: See if you can beat 15 hours. That was my time.
6: Probably. I've had a lot of media things, so I'm not going to beat that.
5: Okay.
6: I've had to stop and talk to a lot of people. Thank you. I'm glad you saw me on TV.
4: Where are you right now? Are you in, like, around Lexington?
6: Yeah, I'm walking to 29 Fayette County Public School, elementary school. So right now I'm on 2nd Street, just came from Harrison, headed to Carver Elementary.
4: Okay. You said you've been doing some media. Has LEX18 come by yet?
6: Yep, I was there.
4: Good.
6: Yep, she was there. I've made the rounds this morning. They've hit me up. So, yeah, Shannon, your record's on. I've had to stop a lot, so your record's good.
5: Okay. All right. Well, I know it's tough.
6: If I didn't have to do that, you'd be in trouble. All right, thanks.
4: Appreciate it, Jeremy. Wow, 50 miles. I could not do it. I know you all have talked about that a lot, but no, I couldn't.
7: No way.
4: I don't even think, like, I have tennis shoes. I don't think I have the right shoes to even consider doing that.
7: Good for that guy, though, trying to raise some money to help some kids out. Good for him.
4: That's great. Let's go to Tyler real quick before the end of this hour. Tyler, welcome to the show.
8: Hey, first of all, Ryan, it's great to hear you back and healthy. And got a TBT story. I played in the second year of TBT back in 2015. It, very different tournament back then. It was just me and a couple of high school buddies. And we lost by over 90 points, no exaggeration. The next year after that, so it's been the third year, I was going to try to get a Kentucky team together. So I emailed around a little bit here and there. I had Jared Polson ready to play. I had emailed Sam Malone, and he said to try to get a hold of John Hood. And at that point, I was like, this is not going to work with me from Delaware to put this team together. But it's really cool now to see John Hood out there coaching and to see this team succeed and beat Louisville last night.
4: Definitely, so, Tyler. Thanks. Appreciate the call. We're at the end of this first hour here. Hey, you mentioned TBT. We got Willie Cauley-Stein coming up in this second hour. Stay with us right here on Kentucky Sports Radio.
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16: What do one of the world's top food cities, a nationally celebrated zoo and science museum, and a Condé Nast Traveler Top 10 Best Big City in the Country have in common? 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
27: In the tri-state weather tonight, a few clouds around, but otherwise mostly clear. A morning low, 58. Now for Friday, sunshine and pleasant, a high of 79. At night, increasing clouds and a low down to 62. Now the weekend, that heat and humidity comes back. That's the forecast. I'm 9 First Warning, Chief Meteorologist Steve Raleigh.
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0: is hour two of KSR. I'm Maggie Davis filling in today for Matt Jones, sitting alongside the regular crew, Ryan Lemon, Drew Franklin, Shannon the Dude, Mario hanging out with us too. Guys, 1 hour in the books. How's it going? Everything okay?
1: You're killing it. You're getting rave reviews on the Avision Glass Tech Machine also. I do have one question for you to get to Willie.
0: Okay.
1: I guess Shannon played Atomic Dog a while ago.
2: Yeah.
1: Did you know the Dunbar High School banned Atomic Dog from their prom? Is that a true story? He said, ask Maggie.
0: Oh, I've never heard that. When would that have been? Did they
1: like
0: say?
1: In 2000, they banned Atomic Dog at the Dunbar prom.
0: 2000 is a little before my time to be at prom. I was at prom in 2015.
1: But did they still have it banned?
0: No, I think we were all DJ by then. I remember not loving like the Dunbar prom. Sorry, Dunbar, because every other high school got to go have it in like a hotel or like a cool venue. And we were the only school that had to have it in our school. So we were just in the gym. I don't remember much else.
2: I think Ryan forgot that 2000 was literally 26 years ago. That wouldn't even make sense for you to be in high school.
1: You silly fools. The question is it still banned?
0: No, I don't know. I don't know that. I'm sorry.
1: Yeah.
0: I'm a bad former Bulldog, I guess.
1: There we go. All right, moving on.
0: How about a good former Wildcat?
1: Yeah.
0: We'll do that. Willie Cauley-Stein on the line with us now. Willie, thanks so much for jumping on. Congrats on the win last night. How good did it feel to do what you came here to do, and that is beat Louisville again?
3: Oh, my gosh. Last night was electric. Shout out to the trainers getting my foot right, because I was told that I looked like I was 22 again out there.
0: Yeah, we'll take it. How did you feel physically?
3: I felt good. I mean, it's always amazing to play in front of the fans. So, did you hear that?
1: Yeah, I heard it. We heard it.
3: Yeah, I just hit a dinger off the tee. By the way, we just got a bird. I'm playing at Woodford Hills Country Club in a little charity scramble.
0: Oh, good for you. So, well, thanks for making time for us. I hope you don't miss up the swing.
4: Yeah, we'll keep it down.
0: Yes,
3: oh, no. You just made it better, actually. No, absolutely not. We don't get down like that.
0: Okay, I like it. Well, tell us more about last night's game. I mean, we were talking about it earlier. Your defense really helped save the day, not to mention the 10 points and 11 rebounds. But what was it like helping seal the deal, especially on defense against Montrezl Harrell?
3: Oh, I mean, you know, that was the game. From Monday night, we got a pretty good insight of what they had to do to win, and that's Montrez got to score 25, 30 points to really make an impact. So, I mean, it just took the challenge. Like, I'm a little banged up, but that's all right. I just wanted to not let him score 30 points again. That's really what my whole thing was. I can't let him get active and, you know, he's a showman, so you let him put on a show, it's scary hours for anybody that's playing against him.
0: But yeah, it was fun. Jump on a table.
3: Yeah,
0: absolutely.
3: It was wild, by the way.
0: That wasn't really your style after the win last night, but I did see you throwing the L's down. How good did it feel to play that game in front of Big Blue Nation especially?
3: To secure it in front of our crowd and get to throw the L's down. I mean, that's what we play the game for right there. That rivalry is just unmatched. It's just truly unmatched. To be able to come back, you know, 10, some guys 12 years longer to come back and get to play in front of our fans and kind of relive those glory days over again is amazing. I mean, that's why the tournament so far.
0: Listen, Big Blue Nation loves our former Wildcats, and we don't like when there's fighting in the family. And it felt like La Familia, it got a little tense there for a minute. Is everybody good? Everybody's back on the same page? You know, hunky-dory, all that stuff now? Everybody's good?
3: Yeah, you know how it is. Family, you know, family's fine a little bit, but I think we're good. I think everybody's got a good understanding of, you know, what it is. And a lot of it's just hurt, you know? It's like, you have fun playing with these guys, and when you kind of have your mind and your heart set on guys showing up, you're like, you know, you get a little hurt. You're like, damn, I really wanted to play with them. I've never played with Reed. I've never played with the other point guard that was supposed to come. So, like, there's just, you know, things that you're like, oh, man, this is good pieces that we have, and you just you wish you could play with them and see how it goes. So, you know, shout out Archie for, you know, making it work. I know he had some personal issues going on that he couldn't make it for the other game, but, you know, he showed up big time for us. And that's what it's about. And that's the brotherhood we're talking about. So I'm glad we got to, you know, kind of put those differences aside and come together for, you know, the culture and the community.
4: Willie, you set the screen to free up Archie for that Elam ending, but I couldn't help but notice you rolled to the rim and there was no one around. If that had come off the rim, you were absolutely dunk tipping the Elam ending, weren't you? Were you feeling that?
3: I was putting my head through the rim. I was about to put my head through the rim to finish that one, bro.
4: It definitely cleared up for you. I mean, I'm glad the shot went in, but I thought we're going to get a Willie game ender there for a split second. But you played so well, guarding Montrez. With the history you all have, everybody remembers the stare down. Does it feel a little extra personal with him since you all go back playing in your college days against each other too?
3: Oh, yeah. I mean, it's the funny thing is it's really love. Like, we really do have a – everybody says he's my arch nemesis or my enemy. And I'm like, yeah, me and Trez really, really mess with each other. Like, we really respect each other's game. So that's why that challenge is so fun, because we know what we both bring to a team. We're both heart and souls of a team. And so it's like a big anime battle every time I play with him. Like, in my head, you know, the night before I'm watching and, like, visualizing, it feels like a cartoon. Like, we're got superpowers and get to come play in this game. And I don't know. It's like it's something special about that matchup that we get to do.
0: Well, also special that you all get to keep playing and keep playing in Lexington. Sunday at 2 o'clock, going to face the winner of the Syracuse alumni team or the Seton Hall alumni team. What is your plan between now and then other than dingers on the golf course?
3: just keep the body right, treatment, and stay loose. So, you know, the golf course is my church. This is where I go to, you know, talk to God and get centered. So, you know, just kind of stay in my daily routines. But right now I'm really pushing promotion for my golf tournament that I'm throwing at Oxmoor Country Club August 10th. It's going to be a really, really amazing day. We got a cool capsule collection coming out, Blue Hearts collection for the tournament. With our Almost Members tag, which is my YouTube channel. So we're going to be running a series of tournaments through it and giving people the opportunity to get mic'd up on holes and use them as the channel, not necessarily me. But I want to give, like, normal people a chance to go viral.
0: I love this. Okay, so that is August 10th.
3: August 10th, Oxmoor Country Club at 9:30, shotgun start. Going to be a great day. So
0: okay, I love it. These guys have a big wedding to go to on August the 8th. They can recover on the 9th,
1: right?
0: Then go golf on the 10th. Willie, do you have a brown suit?
3: I could probably get one.
0: Listen, I'm in no position to hand out invitations to a wedding that is not mine, but just trying to get a feel for how many people already own one. Like, these guys had to go shopping, but you're kind of more fashionable, I think. You probably already have one in the closet.
3: I think I kept it classy with a black one, and I have my derby suit from, like, 2015 that I still be putting on sometimes.
0: I love it. Well, congrats again on the win.
3: I'll come out there with the derby suit.
0: Yeah, there you go. They'll really stand out. Congrats again on the win. Good luck this Sunday, and appreciate your time this morning. Ryan, Drew, you guys got anything else for our guy, Willie?
1: I do have one question, Willie. You said before the tournament you were going to retire when this was over. Are you getting sucked back in? You know, you've got the excitement, maybe play again next year?
3: You know what, man? Every time, like, last night was such a nerve-wracking thing, and it was so fun. I, like, texted my wife and was like, are we done? Are we really
1: done? I knew it. I knew it. We're getting sucked back in.
3: Are we really done? Like, we're still out here looking like we're moving 22. Like, are we really done with this? So,
1: oh, boy.
3: You know, it's one of them things. We'll see. But, man, my body, guys, my body, the recovery time just ain't the same no more.
0: Yes. Well, go rest the ankle. It sounds like you're putting it to work this morning. So put your feet up the rest of the day. We'll see you on Sunday.
3: I appreciate you guys. Thank you.
0: Thanks, Willie. Have a good one. How about that?
4: Willie Vince Carter. I got one more in me meme.
0: Yes. And you know what? Nobody's going to say no to Willie Cauley-Stein. Like, if you want to get out there, get out there.
1: And the word is, like, his ankle is bad.
0: It looked bad.
1: Like, most people probably would not have even played last night, but he said, no way you're keeping me off the floor. I am definitely going to play last night. So he showed some toughness, a lot of toughness last night.
0: Yeah.
4: We have Andrew dealing with an ankle now, too. He was limping pretty bad last night. That's why he didn't play much at the end.
0: Hopefully he's not golfing today. Maybe he's resting the ankle, too.
4: Andrew, big Louisville hater. I thought I hated Louisville. He was really into the trash talk. You know, the Twins' time, it's up for debate, you know, how they're remembered. I think they're underappreciated. But the way he's locked into La Familia and has gone at Louisville this week, his stock is still on the rise. And I hope everyone appreciates what Andrew's doing for La Familia. And even if you don't really care about what's going on with TPT, he's locked in.
1: And what he's saying after the game, like, hey, man, this is my legacy. I want people to remember that I am true blue and I'm going to fight to die against Louisville every single time. So I love what he's bringing to the table.
0: Yeah, he is. And I feel like I wasn't covering the team when the Twins played here, but just watching them play here when they did, I remember them being so quiet and so kind of like shy. And this year at Media Day, when they had us out like one day last week, he was like the first one wanting to come talk to the media. He was so outgoing, happy to see everybody, catch up with everybody. Like, to see them so grown up now has been really cool too. And the fact that they've kept the hatred for Louisville, love that.
1: He's supposed to be at our show tomorrow. John Clay Automotive, a little shout-out plug. So if you want to visit Andrew Harrison tomorrow, come on out.
0: Okay,
4: John Clay. I can tell you, having sat on the baseline last night, he wasn't quiet in the game. I mean, he is talking the whole time. Swatting their hands down when they point at him. My man is locked into TBT.
1: Attaboy.
0: Good. Well, we've had Casey locked on the phone line for a while. Shannon, can we get Casey on the line?
5: Yep.
0: Casey, how are you?
6: Hey, good morning, Phil. It's nice to talk to you. I am just so excited to have a female voice on KSR, like the person who texted Ryan. It's just refreshing. And I just had to ask you a question, and I thought of this before I saw your Twitter post this morning, but how excited are you for the Taylor Swift wedding photos to come out? Because, girl, I am just dying ready to do it. And I could talk sports. We could talk sports, of course, but it's July. So let's talk Taylor Swift for a minute. How excited are you for that? And I hope you guys have a wonderful day. Go Cats.
0: Thank you so much, Casey. Appreciate the call. Finally, someone has asked me the question I've wanted to talk about all day. It's about Taylor Swift. Duh. Yes. No, a huge Swiftie. I'm waiting for the wedding picture. I want it to come from her. I don't want it to get leaked from someone else. I will be sad if she never shows it to us, but I'll respect it. But I hope we get it soon. It's been like 2 weeks. It feels like so much longer.
4: Yeah, what's she got planned here? Is it going to be like a whole documentary or a coffee table book?
0: Well,
4: I feel like we should have seen something by now.
0: Apparently the dress was Dior. You guys familiar with Dior?
4: Oh, of course.
0: So Dior made a comment that they would share the photo after Taylor shared a photo. So that means she has to share a photo, right? Eventually?
1: Why is she waiting so long?
4: She controls everything. She's not going to let it leak out.
0: Wait, I hope not.
1: Wait until she gets back from the honeymoon?
0: Maybe. I'm like, listen, girl, Chiefs kickoff is coming up. Like, you're going to be busy here in a little bit. Like, before you get back to Kansas City.
1: It's like camp starts.
0: I need an Instagram post. Like, Travis Kelce is going to go from this extravagant wedding, everything fun they did this summer, go on his honeymoon, and then go live in a dorm in, like, Missouri or wherever they do training camp and sleep in a twin bed for mini camp for a few weeks. Like, I love that dichotomy for Travis Kelce, but I do need a picture. Respectfully.
4: Are you one of the Swifties that was buying the trash from Madison Square Garden on eBay?
0: No, because I'm a real Swiftie. I'm not like a consumerism, like I want to take from Taylor. I just love her. I respect her too much to do that.
1: A jar of air from inside Madison Square Garden.
0: I'm sorry. I don't want to judge people, but if you did that, that's dumb. Jar of air
1: from the wedding.
0: Is that real?
4: Yeah.
1: Yeah.
4: Selling air from outside Madison Square Garden.
0: Oh, my
4: gosh. What a country.
0: No. Noah's on the phone, too. Let's go to Noah. Did you buy the air?
7: Hey, Maggie. So good to hear you again. I'm from hosting for KSR. You absolutely killed it from the first time a few weeks ago. So real good to hear again on it. I really appreciate it. You come back on. I've got two questions for you. The first one, kind of more of an Ask Anything Wednesday question, but Shannon cut me off early yesterday, so I thought I'd ask her today, if that's all right.
0: Okay.
7: Ryan, you don't have to answer because I already know what your answer is going to be. So do you consider it a crime against humanity to drink an ale-8 out of anything other than a glass bottle?
0: Okay, what's your second question?
7: So a second question for you, more serious one. This is regarding the basketball team for this year. And I've kind of wondered this, especially from at the TBT game. Do you know if the players have any part of, like, life coaches that are helping them throughout. Because I'm just thinking, if I were to be back in college as an 18 to 22 year old, sometime between in there, like, just kind of putting myself in their shoes of, like, this being someone as young and figuring out a life like that, and yet being now paid millions of dollars in a contract, going around as, like, the biggest celebrities, having to give autographs and everything all around. Like, it just feels like in that kind of lifestyle, it's going to be something that could easily get from in your head. So do you know if the, like, if these guys have any part of, like, coaches that are, like, helping them to be able to navigate from these parts of life that can just, like, really get at you, honestly, and being in that kind of such a big position as, like, almost a big-time celebrity as someone younger like that, if that makes
0: sense. Yeah, definitely, Noah. I appreciate the call. To answer your second question first, I do know that there are sports psychologists that work with every program on campus, not just the basketball team, but everyone. And then I think different teams can kind of pick and choose exactly what they want to add to that. Like, I know that Calipari had a bunch of different guys around who would help with different things. I don't know exactly how Pope has that set up on his staff, but, I mean, Pope's a very, like, wise guy, kind of just the way he comes off anyway. I feel like he'd be into that.
1: Yeah. I know that came out that Justin Edwards had something like a life coach when he was here, when he was going through his problems. So I think I think there's the guys around the program that can definitely help step in when needed.
4: True. A lot of them have been stars since high school too. They're even before they get to college, you know, these guys that were McDonald's All-Americans and have been getting interviewed forever. They grew up a little quicker than a lot of us and have had people around them to help out. So yeah, they've got, most of them have a good support system. Not all of them.
0: And to answer your first question, yes, you have to drink Alate out of the bottle. Unless you're Ryan, then you're excused. You don't have to.
1: I'll drink it in a slushy with some Maker's Mark.
0: Ooh, yeah. That was a KS Bar special.
1: KS Bar special,
0: there
1: yeah.
0: There you go. Okay, we have more basketball to talk. We're going to do that after this break. 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

0: Sports Radio. I'm Maggie Davis filling in for Matt Jones today. Drew Franklin, Ryan Lemon, Mario hanging out with us too. Shannon the Dude playing a little T-Swift for us. Thank you, Drew. Liking it? Vibing with it?
1: Is this a little love story?
0: You're a little Swifty, I feel like.
1: Oh, yeah. I'm the reason for the teardrops on her guitar.
0: Are you?
1: Of course. Yeah. She sings about me.
0: There you go. Okay. I love it. We teased it before the break. Let's talk a little basketball because when Goose Gibbons talks, I feel like people listen.
2: Yes.
0: And if you haven't seen it, Goose did an interview with the UK Sports Network and, you know, he's representing UK. He works for UK and he was a little harsh, I thought, toward last year's team, just keeping it real, saying he went to practice this year and has liked the fact that everybody seems to enjoy coming to practice. And he likes the fact that Zoom Diallo seems to want to be the guy. He is talking, he is vocal, he is loud, he wants to be the leader. And Goose said, you know, Ortega eventually kind of claimed that role, but way late in the year. Nobody wanted to do it early on. And he said he felt like that hurt last year's team. One, positive that this year's team seems to be practicing in a way that Goose likes a little more. But two, a little surprising, Goose Gibbons coming in hot. What do you think?
2: Well, like you said, when he talks, people listen because he's as in-depth at the program as anybody. And if you listen to him last year during the broadcast, he would say little things like, man, you know, you got to just want it, man. You got to just act like you want to be there. So now he's being more vocal about the team last year. And I think that was a lot of it. I think there was a lot of attitudes that had kind of caused some problems on that team last year.
1: We'll never know the specifics of last year, but if you paid attention whatsoever, you knew there was chemistry issues. Even at the end when little social media things here and there, when like Jalen Lowe leaves, I don't think people were upset, his own teammates, Pope's comments. Something was clearly off from the beginning this year.
2: Yeah.
1: And the whispers, not just with Jack saying it, Jack makes it even better, but there's been a lot of talk of how much fun and how close the guys are so far this year. So we're already winning in that category. We'll see how they look on the court, but the chemistry already seems to be much better than whatever was going on last year.
0: And I love that we keep specifically hearing that about Zoom Diallo. I mean, I talked to assistant coach Mikhail McLean last time I was on this show, like 2 or 3 weeks ago, and he was adamant that Zoom is the leader on this team, and he picked up that role on day one. Sounds like, from what Goose says, he's still in that role. I think it's important for that role to come from your point guard, or at least from one of your best players.
2: And I think that really threw him a curveball last year. When Lowe got hurt, he was the leader. He was the point guard. They built all summer around the offense, around him being the point guard. And when he left, Aberdeen did good on the floor, but he's just not that leader type guy. And really, Ortega wasn't. He's not a big leader type guy. You need somebody to kind of not be afraid to get in somebody's face and say, hey, man, will you do this, do that? I think definitely that Zoom Diallo is that guy this year.
0: Mm-hmm. Yeah, Pope's first team, I felt like Lamont Butler was the guy who kept everybody together.
2: Yes.
0: Even when he got hurt, he was still like, I'm still the point guard, and I might be coming and going from the lineup, but he was just like this magnetic force for that team, and I don't feel like they really had that last year.
2: I don't either.
1: No, and Mario and I talked to some of the new team last night. I can tell you, weren't talking about their chemistry, but I can tell you after they watch TBT, they are very excited to get in front of the fans, and they're very excited to play Louisville.
0: They're
1: ready for the real thing. They really enjoyed last night. I thought it was cool they've gone to both games. They walked into the second half last night, but I think their hunger and their appetite for getting out there and getting started went up quite a bit just watching Memorial and the fans last night supporting the alumni team. Yeah.
0: I think TBT is good for that, too. I remember that Pope's first year. Didn't he take them to Louisville the first year?
2: Yes, he did.
0: Which kind of crazy in hindsight. But it does teach you a little bit about the rivalry and how seriously the fans are going to take that game.
2: I remember those guys, Andrew Carr especially, they really got into it a couple years ago. And it's good to hear the guys show up last night and kind of got into the game. Was the whole team there?
1: I'd say for the most part, everybody's had Justin McBride questions. He was there, talked to him a little bit. You know, in the past, it's always been Madness is their first big thing, other than seeing them at the mall and their recruiting visits. But the summer basketball has let them see the fan base and the fan base see them a little earlier than they're used to. So you could just tell they're excited to be a part of when it really gets started here in a couple months.
2: And we need that. There's been a little disconnect between the fan base and the team last year especially. So they need that, get reconnected with the fan base.
1: Especially, just little things, fans hanging over the railing, wanting autographs and pictures. You can just tell they're eating that up because it's all been mostly behind closed doors until this point.
0: Yeah, and especially because we didn't get those camps, father-son camp, father-daughter camp, that kind of stuff this year. That really, I think, is like the only event in the summer where fans would go and be around the team. And it wasn't free to go to those either. So TBT, I feel like, is a great way to get fans not only in the building to see some of these former UK guys, but maybe start to get to know the new guys too.
1: And they see the support they'll have years from now after this is over. I mean, DeAndre Liggins was two coaches ago.
0: Yes.
1: And, you know, still see fans adoring him. So I think they realize what they're a part of and how big it is.
0: They kind of do Liggins wrong on the broadcast when they keep talking about how old he is. They put up that 38 every time he's on the screen. I'm like, we get it. He's 38. He's doing his best, man.
2: We need a guy like that on our team, man. The heart and soul of the team.
0: TBT plays again, as we said, Sunday at 2 o'clock. Go out there and see him. We got to hit a heartbreak here. We're coming back with more KSR next. In the car, I keep singing, don't
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0: Trying to come in a little hot. Welcome back into KSR. I'm Maggie Davis. We're hanging out listening to Taylor Swift. Drew, our other Swiftie in the house. Ryan, we're going to get you one day. But Drew, who's this segment sponsored by?
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0: Love it. Thank you. Now, you guys know I've worked here a long time ago on the website side of things. I haven't worked here in a while, but I still listen every day. I have to say I'm a podcast listener, so I do miss the music. But it's also because on my show, like, we just ad lib about probably a lot of the same, at least the sports topics. We don't go as off the rails on TV as you guys get to sometimes. So I never want to like accidentally steal anyone's take. So I'm always like a couple of days behind on the podcast on purpose. So I'm not like listening to you from 10 to noon and then doing my own show at 7:30.
2: Makes sense.
0: I don't know. I just don't want it to get confusing in my own brain. So, but this week I knew I was coming on here on Thursday. So I tried to really catch up and listen live every day. And I loved the segment you brought, Drew, of all of the former coaches selling stuff and the recipe book really got me. So I wanted to contribute. So I brought chocolate chip cookies today.
2: Nice. Oh, my favorite.
0: This is my contribution. Mark Pope ever does one. I'm happy to give the
2: chocolate chip. So this is the Maggie Davis recipe.
0: It's really my friend Mallory's recipe, but she just had to move to Durham. Womp, womp. Her husband, huge UK fan. So I feel bad for him living in Duke territory. So I wanted to bring her cookies to the KSR guys today. Here you go.
1: You're now our favorite guest host. Pass one of those over here, Mario.
2: We've never had a guest host bring us food.
0: There you go. I brought bags for your ladies, too. This is for Abby and Avery.
1: Oh, nice. I'll eat those, too.
0: No, I'm saying this on the radio so they know. Yoga girl, here you go.
1: Look at that.
2: Oh, I got my own.
0: Yes.
2: Thank you.
0: Take those home with you.
2: I have to hide these from my son, or they'll disappear in a matter of seconds.
1: These are delicious.
0: You like them?
1: Mm-hmm. I don't like when cookies are too crunchy. These are the perfect amount of softness and chewy.
0: Yes, they have to be soft. The secret, I think, is the brown sugar. I think that helps.
1: I'm getting notes of brown sugar.
0: Yes.
1: Very good.
2: Those are fire, Mario said.
1: Okay, Abby and Avery will love this empty Ziploc bag that I take home with their name on it.
0: I'm like, I'm pretty sure Avery's not old enough to eat cookies, but I couldn't leave her out.
1: Well, she's got the milk. Not quite the cookies yet.
0: We'll let her handle that then. Okay,
2: Thank
0: Shannon,
2: you.
0: You're welcome. You're welcome. Thanks for having me on with you guys. Shannon, can we get to a few more calls in this segment?
19: Let's go. Yeah.
0: Let's go to Josiah. He's been on for a while.
20: Hello?
0: Hi. How are you?
20: Good. How are you?
0: I'm good. Did I say your name right? Is it Josiah?
20: Yes, it is. I have a question about Kentucky football.
0: Okay.
20: Would you rather go to a bowl game or beat Alabama and Louisville and not go to a bowl game?
0: Ooh, great question, Josiah. Do you have an answer before we give you ours?
20: Bowl game for sure.
0: Okay. Well, you go enjoy the rest of your day. We'll let you go, and then we will answer your question. You can listen. How about that?
20: Okay. Thank you.
0: Thanks for calling in. Man, tough question.
2: That is a tough question.
0: On one hand, bowl game. On the other hand, you beat Alabama and Louisville. What are you guys taking?
2: This is really tough because if you beat both those teams, it's possible that you got a four-win season. This year, I'm taking the Alabama-Louisville wins.
0: Mm-hmm. Okay.
2: This may be the only year I would do it, but I would do it this year. Alabama is the second game of the season at home. I'm talking myself into it, Drew. I'm taking Alabama-Louisville wins.
1: I'm going the other way, because if you make a bowl game, but you have those two losses, then you probably beat Florida, Tennessee, LSU, maybe at Texas A&M.
2: Missouri.
1: So as much as I want to beat Alabama in Louisville, I could sacrifice those games to get to six wins, because to get to six without those two, you'd still have to have some huge wins on your schedule. So even though I would hate to surrender to Louisville, if Will Stein were to get to a bowl game in year one, we would be on fire in Lexington for that.
0: What sets up Will Stein better? I think that's where you have to go. Is it better for Will Stein in year two to have taken the Cats to a bowl game in year one? Or is it better for him to say, yeah, Alabama came into our house week two and we beat them. And then the big rival at the end of the year talked smack for 12 months.
2: Yep.
0: His own former team, and we beat them too. Which one helps Stein year two better?
1: Well, Louisville is the last game of the year, so you'd be ending the regular season. You wouldn't have the bowl game, so I guess you'd have to be going into that with only four wins.
2: Going into the recruiting season off that big win over Louisville.
1: Yeah, I would love either scenario. I still lean bowl. To get an extra game, that's big for the program with the extra practices, the exposure. I'd hate losing to Bama and Louisville, but I think if you were to get to six without those two, you'd still have some wins you'd love, especially if you got some raw with Florida. Or like I said,
2: that's the one I feel like they have to win. They have to get that one. You can't let John Summerall come in, the guy that a lot of people wanted to be your coach, and beat you on your home field.
1: You go to Oklahoma. I mean, you'd still have to have some big wins on your resume.
0: That's tough. I think I'd have to go Alabama-Louisville. Just because those are, I mean, one's your biggest rival.
2: Yeah.
0: And one is one of the biggest brands in college football.
2: Yep.
0: And you all have talked about it, I know, a lot. Like, the atmosphere in Lexington for week two is going to be insane. And to leave that with a win would be one of the most memorable weekends in Lexington, I think.
2: And I think he would build up a little more honeymoon stage if he's able to get that win this season, in case they lose two or three in a row in this SEC schedule.
1: It's a 3:30 game. Celebration would be fun. There's a big night game, but otherwise it's a quiet weekend in the SEC. It might be one of the only league games, so you'd be the talk of college football in only your second week of the year.
0: All right, well, we talked about what John Summerall had to say. I think it was a joke, but threatening to throw a podium at a media member whose phone went off during his comments at SEC Media Days. I have my favorite line from every coach that Kentucky plays this year.
2: Oh, nice.
0: Which one do you guys want to hear? Pick a team.
2: I'm going to pick Missouri.
0: Missouri. Okay.
1: We're going with Eli.
2: Yeah.
0: With Eli. This is what they were trying to get to on the pre-show, and I think you came in a little hot.
2: I did. I kind of interrupted him.
0: Shannon, I sent you this soundbite. Any chance we could play it?
19: Yeah, we can do that.
0: Okay, listen to this.
21: Well, maybe if it'll play. Let's see. Well, maybe not. Maybe we need to come back to it.
0: Okay, we can come back to it. Okay, pick another team. We'll come back to Missouri.
2: Tennessee.
0: Tennessee, Josh Heupel, talking about a 10-year deal with Adidas. Tennessee now is like the big Adidas school in town. So, of course, he gets asked about that. And he said, well, the most important thing is Adidas got our color right. And then he said Vols fans were really worried about the right color orange. I think everyone else was like, come on, you could fix it a little. Now's your chance. Fix your color a little bit. He says Adidas got the color right.
1: Yeah, it's a little bit of dig at South Carolina because Nike had messed up their colors too. We all agree it's the worst color. We can recite the old line of it's that inside the pumpkin orange, puke orange. I found it interesting. He's just sucking up to his Adidas overlords in his first year bringing it back. He also wore some terrible Adidas shoes to SEC Media Days.
0: He did not help Adidas.
1: It's checks over stripes for me with Nike.
0: Yeah, UK plays at Tennessee November 7th. That is going to be a night game sometime between 6 and 8. You mentioned South Carolina. Let's talk Shane Beamer because he was a roller coaster. Like, if Alabama and Kalen DeBoer were, like, the most boring, the most flat, Shane Beamer took us all on a ride. I think my favorite, though, was a real humble brag that he dropped twice about going to Turks and Caicos and getting recognized in the TSA line as an SEC football coach. And he says that's because South Carolina is international. What do you think?
2: Come on, man. You're a joke. You're the joke of the SEC, Shane Beamer. And I don't like South Carolina. I don't like playing at South Carolina. So if there's one win I want to get every year, it's definitely one in South Carolina.
1: It is weird a guy that's been a coach at an SEC football school for so long would get excited that he got recognized at an airport. I mean, it's kind of loser behavior by him. He also sounded like a coach that knows he's sitting on a hot seat this year at his time at SEC Media Days.
0: I think he was trying to bring it back to that Netflix documentary they did last year, and South Carolina was in two or three of the episodes.
1: Yeah.
2: Oh, yeah.
0: And I think that's where he was like, yeah, they got Netflix and the Turks and Caicos. I'm like, okay, cool. Great. Yeah, love awesome. It. Good awesome. He also called his quarterback, Lenora Sellers, a Heisman contender, and then really talked about they need to play better in October specifically, because that's where they built all that momentum 2 years ago, where they started a win streak, won six straight into the postseason. And then October is also where it fell apart for them last year. They beat UK and then didn't win another SEC game, lost five straight, six of their last seven, finished 4-8. And it felt a little UK specific, like we need to play better in October, specifically early October. UK goes to Columbia on October the 3rd.
1: Yeah, it's their first game in October. And that's such a meaningful game. Yes. Like when Stoops had a success is when you beat South Carolina 6-7, whatever times it was in a row. And then when it flipped and Stoops started going the wrong way, it's that South Carolina game. It's been a very big swing game for both sides. And he, Beamer this year needs October to work, because if it doesn't, he might not see November. That's how hot his seat is in Columbia.
2: That Netflix documentary, South Carolina profiled when they beat us. Mm-hmm. That's what I hated about that whole thing. They kind of really kind of rubbed it in our nose a little bit. South Carolina did, and Netflix did both.
21: All right, we got Eli now, if you want to loop back to his comments.
0: Okay, let's go back to South, or let's leave South Carolina again. That is October the 3rd. Let's talk Missouri. That's Kentucky's final SEC game. Drinkwitz here is actually talking about they're playing Kansas this year. Listen to this.
3: Invoke that emotion. And when you talk about the University of Kansas, you know, what's the best thing that comes out of the state of Kansas? I-70, okay? All right? And what do you call a good-looking girl in Kansas? A tourist, okay? Mm. So just so we're on the same page, you know, it's
0: important.
3: There you
0: go. Eli Drinkwitz talking a little smack the state of Kansas. Shannon, this one's really for you. Yeah. What'd you think?
21: Well, I hate the state of Kansas. I agree with him on the I-70 thing. But not only just taking a shot at Kansas, he's taking a shot at the women of Kansas. I haven't even cut that deep in my hatred for Kansas. I've never had anything bad to say about the people, other than I just feel bad for them living there. But this feels like a Ryan Lemon-esque cut that he was doing on Kansas, because I know Ryan always makes fun of the Tennessee women. It's kind of unbelievable that he said that as the coach for Missouri.
2: Yeah, the Tennessee women chew tobacco and they spit it on your shoes when you go to the Neyland Stadium. I loved it. That's why I picked him first. I wanted to talk about it. I love the fact he's going to just stand up and talk smack to your rival, your guy next door.
0: Yeah, I like embracing the rivalries. Like, I don't care.
2: Why not?
0: If coaches want to chip a little bit back and forth at each other, do it.
2: Do it.
0: Yes, I'm down with it. UK plays at Missouri end of the year, November 21st. Their final SEC game, going to be a nighttime kickoff between 6 and 8 on the road. So much talk about that first game of the year being Alabama. First road game of the year, guys, is at Texas A&M. Week 3, a trip to College Station. Haven't been there since 2018. Did you go on that trip?
1: I didn't go, but I remember that game very well.
2: They almost won that game, right? Yeah. Way down in the fourth quarter.
0: Yes, I was in New Orleans on my then-boyfriend's, now-husband's fraternity formal, and we were in the UK alumni bar watching in New Orleans, and they thought it was hilarious. There's like 100 of us there trying to watch that game, so they fed and drank us very well, whoever was down there in New Orleans with us. But then they lost like so close at the end of that game. This year, you can finally get redemption almost a decade later. Mike Elko, entering his third year on the podium back on Wednesday, said after last year's playoff run, he got asked, how do you keep your team from being satisfied? How do you keep them motivated? He said, I show them our trophy case. It's empty. Wah, bah, bah. You like it?
2: See, I kind of like that. You know, talking a little smack to your own team. Time we feel put something in this trophy case.
1: And he's been a good coach there, but we also have their defensive coordinator. Maybe we need to have a little inside track to some what they could be doing. Jay Bateman, reunion game there. Of all the teams in the conference, what if we only played them once? I think maybe twice back in the 50s, but that 2018 game is the only time. It's unique that we've kind of avoided each other so long as the format's changed in the conference. So I'm really excited about that one. Kentucky will be 2-0. Going on the road, Will Stein's first road trip.
2: Yes.
1: Maybe you go shock the world down there.
0: Woo, that'd be fun. Okay, another big road trip at Oklahoma in October. Brent Venables, now the oldest coach in the league. That was the very first question in Tampa. He talked on the first day. He was the first guy to go. It's his 33rd year in coaching, fifth year with the Sooners. Somebody asked him what it feels like to be the oldest coach in the SEC, and he gave the most old man answer I can imagine. He said, well, I'm double nickels. 55. You like it? Double nickels.
1: It's an old man answer.
2: That is old.
0: Isn't that not
1: it's like the most
0: answer?
1: Old man thing I think he could have said.
0: Yes. I'm like, double nickels. Who talks like that?
2: Not a very personable guy. Not a, you know, rah-rah guy. But, man, that game scares me. Those road games at Texas A&M and at Oklahoma really scare me as a Kentucky fan trying to go there and shock the world.
1: It's different. We're used to Mark Stoops being the old guy. Yes. On the Kentucky side, we went from the oldest to the youngest just in one offseason. Now Brent gets that role. And I don't, even when Stoops was the oldest, I don't think he said anything that elderly.
0: No, he did not. And
1: Brent Venables probably had a pocket full of nickels, and like still carrying around change and counting them out.

0: Forgot it was a cat just this past season.
1: And competing for the starting job,
0: yeah,
1: right?
0: He's probably going to be their top running back. Sounded like a very serious accident he was in.
2: Yeah, it did. So thoughts up to him. Now, Clark Lee with Vandy was very inspirational. Let's get to our last break. When we come back, we're going to drop some words of wisdom on you, courtesy of the Vandy coach, and wrap things up here on KSR.
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2: 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Star. You're listening to our final segment of the morning. Time flying by. You're listening to Drew, Ryan, Shannon. I'm Maggie and Shannon slash Drew. I think we have another ad read here.
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1: Shannon, your coach, Clark Lee, dropping some wisdom at SEC Media Days back on Tuesday. We must be willing to risk what we are for what we could become. That's just one. I have a whole list. I'm not going to read them all to you, but they're so good. Wholehearted devotion to the discipline of Sunday through Friday becomes the privilege of performance on Saturday. Ooh, drop the mic, Clark Lee. Feeling wise. And then he, of course, had to talk about replacing Diego Pavia. Is Vandy going to be as dangerous with a new quarterback this year?
0: I would say no. Diego Pavia is a unicorn. I mean, for a guy his size to be, I mean, you know, you don't see many guys like that that can play the way that Diego Pavia played. So I think they're going to take a significant drop off from the last couple of seasons.
1: Well, Kentucky hosts the Commodores on October 24th. Another night game. A lot of those this year. I'm excited.
2: That's a game you got to get to, man. You know, we haven't won an SEC home game in 2.5 years, whatever it is. You got to win one of these, and Vanderbilt got to be one you got to get.
3: I think they'll take a step back a little bit this year without having Pavia, but they're not going back to the cellar like they were for so many years. They have an incredible amount of NIL around there. Mm-hmm. Just like rich Nashville celebrities have bought into Vandy when I think before they didn't care that they were in the city. So I think they'll have a dip, but Vandy's not going away for good. I mean, they've really set up for the future. They've got took like a top quarterback from Georgia. Nate Bergazzi's just pouring in money all the time, helping them out. So they're sticking around, but I think they will feel the effects of not having Pavia.
1: Guys, thank you so much for letting me come sit in with you.
2: You killed it today. Great job.
1: Thank you so much.
2: Is it over already?
1: We are just about over. Anything else we need to do before we go?
3: I'll eat another cookie. Hey, Ryan's had three.
2: We'll promote our show tomorrow. John Clay Automotive in Nicholasville. Come on out. I think a couple of the TBT guys are going to be there. Jeff Picoro is going to join us. So Nice. Talk a little football, and that's tomorrow. John Clay Automotive in Nicholasville. And
0: speaking of TBT, we're supposed to pick a game on DraftKings, so I'll go to you guys here. Boeheim's Army versus Hall Inn. Do we get the winner of this series, right?
1: Yes.
0: Right. All right, so Boeheim's Army is a 12.5-point favorite on DraftKings. Do they cover?
2: Boeheim's like 85 years old. He's lost his fastball. He can't play.
0: He's not playing.
2: He can't shoot
0: yeah.
2: very well.
0: Yeah,
2: he's not playing.
0: No, he's
2: oh,
0: not
2: my
0: playing.
2: Bad.
0: Yeah.
2: Never mind.
0: It's his Army. He's just leading. It's just his name.
2: Oh, I'm taking the Army. Army over who they're playing. The I'm Hall. Taking the Army.
0: Okay, I think I am too. We'll go with Boeheim.
3: I'll take all in because we need them to win to force a game three because then it becomes complicated. They have to play into the weekend and then fly to Lexington. So we need that series to go three games.
0: There you go. Only on DraftKings. The crown is yours.
1: I like it. You're tire them out before La Familia hosts Sunday at 2 o'clock back inside Memorial Coliseum. Thanks to everybody who called in today, joined us. Of course, great to talk to Willie Cauley-Stein.
2: It was.
1: Great to get a little Tampa report from Nick Roush. And thanks to you guys.
3: Yeah.
2: And thanks for the
3: most
2: cookies.
3: Taylor Swift we've ever heard on the show.
2: No
3: that's
2: doubt.
3: For sure.
1: Honestly, I know. No I got to do something different around here. Thank you guys so much. You can catch me weeknights at 7:30 on BBN tonight. Have a great day.
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16: In Major League Baseball, the Diamondbacks have pulled away from the Cardinals. They are up 10-2, and it's the bottom of the 9th inning in St. Louis. It's the bottom of the 5th inning in Detroit, where the Royals and the Tigers are still scoreless. The Braves hit 4 home runs as they defeated the San Diego Padres 6-5, while the Twins rallied to defeat the Cleveland Guardians in 12 innings. 3-1 was the final score. And the Blue Jays took down the Tampa Bay Rays 3-1, but Tampa Bay still leads the AL East by 2 games. In the NFL, the number 1 overall pick, quarterback Fernando Mendoza, has officially signed his rookie contract with the Las Vegas Raiders. NFL media reports that Carolina Panthers promising second-year linebacker Nick Scorton tore his right ACL during the team's first day of training camp and will be out for the season. Good news for Giants fans, though, because wide receiver Malik Nabers will not be placed on the physically unable to perform list to begin training camp. I'm Monty Bolaños.
17: One guy is happily divorced. One guy is happily married. One guy gets called daddy by his 3 beautiful daughters. Aww. One guy gets called daddy after a credit card approval. One guy won a state high school basketball championship. One guy only covered a state high school basketball championship. One guy's been inducted into 3 halls of fame. One guy has only mocked a hall. Does this seem weird to anybody else?
18: Hey, I heard that.
17: Can this sports writer and this sports fan share a radio show without driving each other crazy? Now, live from the Fox Sports Radio studios, here's Fox Sports Radio's Odd Couple, Rob Parker and Kelvin Washington.